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I'm from Winglina, and I'm the Irinja Band singer, lead singer, and you're listening to 8CCC.

0: 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Off the Leash is a proud supporter of 8CCC. You got a disability?
1: Yeah.
0: You've got things to sort out?
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Greetings and welcome to another show, another episode. This week, A House of Soul. Fantastic. We've had in previous weeks, we've had the House of Rumba, the House of Funk. This week's the House of Soul. And I'm glad you can join me, your host, storyteller, for another 60 minutes of sizzling fun around the concept of soul music. Now, in today's show, we deep dive into the meaning of soul, the definition of soul, most overused but least understood. Now, would you say that the soul of Little Richard is any different to the soul of James Brown? Or the soul of Marvin Gaye is any deeper than the soul of, say, Stevie Wonder? No. So part of our task in today's show is to break down the meaning of soul. And in my world of soul, part of our task in today's show is to break down the meaning of soul. And in my world of soul,

to back. Then join me at the end of that to talk about the music, the spirit, and make the case for further tracks. Lovely to have you as my guest.

That was the wonderful sound of The Impressions, led by Jerry Butler and Curtis Mayfield. Curtis, you'll recall, is one of my heroes in the 12 Apostles of Black Music series. That track, People Get Ready, was released in 1965 by The Impressions. And before that was Al Green's Take Me to the River, released in 1974. A most wonderful piece of music, glorifying the very best in Memphis, Tennessee soul, produced by Willie Mitchell, who had a long enduring relationship with Al Green as a producer and co-songwriter. Take Me to the River. And to kick us off, we started with William Devon. Yes, not one of the names you readily recall with the soul greats, but he's one of my favourites. He released the track Be Thankful for What You've Got in 1974 out of Philadelphia. Created a new sound and a new soul discipline. So with those three tracks, I think it's a good place to start the meditation of soul music. I was having a conversation with a bunch of people about what is it about soul that separates it from other forms of music and other forms of black music. And someone drew my attention to the poetry in soul music. And I think they've got something there. I'm going to share with you three tracks in which I believe that is the finest piece of wordsmith and poetry you can find. And sometimes you don't have to look very far to find poetry. And the poetry is best exercised by female singers of soul music, because within the female voice and energy carries a pain hitherto unfelt by most other people. So I'm attracted to the words by female composers. And let me share with you, if I can, three tracks in which we'll talk about the poetry after the tracks, but are three tracks which have had a wonderful impact on me by female singers, producers and arrangers. Don't forget, you were listening to Storyteller, and today we're looking at the House of Soul.

0: Last Night in the Pips, Midnight Train to Georgia. Now, what is it about that song, which was first released in 1973, that still has me all mushy, even now? I think the poetry can be found in a small phrase at the start, at the end of that song. Something along the lines of, I'd rather live in his world than live in mine without him. Utterly, utterly delicious. And if there's ever a manifestation of true love, real love, deep love, it can be found in the prose provided by Gladys Knight from 1973. And before that, even earlier, Nancy Wilson with her fabulous How Glad I Am, first released in 1964. So it stood the test of time. And what I enjoy about that song in terms of love is there are no barriers, there are no walls, there's no middle, there's no top, there's no end. For Nancy, true love and real love is exercised by an infinite and divine love. And she was able to pull that together in 1964 with a smart tune called How Glad I Am. And before that, you know, for those of you who listen to my show on a regular basis will know that I play an awful lot of soul music given the chance. And Hurt So Good is a triumph, really. It's by Millie Jackson, first released in 1973. And among the discussion with a small group of people, it was voted the most poetic song by a female author and composer. And the sentiment being, you're not really in love. You don't really feel love till it hurts a little bit. And her song, Hurt So Good, is a standard amongst people who look at music for their poetry. Like me, I guess. So they're the divas who have brought fun and colour and complexion to my life. I want to look at music that evokes deep consideration within me. And with that, you'll find songs and composers from the civil rights era, 1965 to the mid-70s. And I've selected a couple of songs and tracks that take me to a place. And I want to start off with Marvin Gaye's iconic 1971 album, What's Going On. And if there's ever been an album which fits the title of soul, then it has to be this masterpiece of work. And for Marvin Gaye, it has always been a struggle to sing the songs he really wanted to sing while he was in contract with Motown. But soon as they allowed him to flourish, he certainly did with What's Going On. I want to play a track from that, and also another piece of music by Harold Melvin and articulated by Teddy Pendergrass in their 1975 version of Wake Up Everybody, which is a seminal song in Black America, but it also for me stands up as a wonderful piece of soul.
1: Hey, what's up, man?
0: Yeah, let's do this.

fabulous tones of Teddy Pendergrass, the late great Teddy Pendergrass, with Harold Melvin and the Blue Notes on their 1975 Wake Up Everybody. And Pendergrass for me still stands up as the voice that epitomizes soul. And he's moved on for a while, but you don't get much of an argument in the barber shop when you talk about Teddy Pendergrass's voice. Most people agree that he was the gift of the voice, but he was nothing without the words and music of Harold Melvin. And although both gentlemen fell out quite publicly, they were stronger together. Now, there's a lesson. And before that, Marvin Gaye's iconic album, What's Going On, was his contribution to the struggles in Black America during the civil rights years, and the words within that song about sending our boys off to die, a reference to the Vietnam War and the ravages of that and the impact on the black community in the major cities in America. So Marvin Gaye and Teddy Pendergrass provide soul music for me to think and have introspection around that tumultuous time in black American history and black music. Now, let's turn our attention to people and music that just makes me happy. Soul music that makes me happy. And I want to play with a couple of songs, and the authors will be familiar to you. One's Aretha Franklin. I very rarely have a show regarding my music without Aretha Franklin having some sort of a presence. So I'll do a song about Aretha Franklin during her pop days. And I also want to involve probably the voice that doesn't have the recognition I believe we should have a voice in terms of a range and tone, and that is the voice of the late great Minnie Riperton in her Loving You. We're going to do that, and I think if we got time after that, I will play a track from Marlena Shaw called Go Away Little Boy. And I was lucky enough to see Marlena Shaw perform that track live in the Caribbean many, many years ago at the St. Lucian Jazz Festival. And wow, the residue of that performance and that evening still stays with me now. So the next flurry of music for your soul, no agendas, just music that makes me happy. And if they make me happy, they might make you happy. You're listening to Storyteller, and this is the House of Soul, and it's broadcasted from ACCC in Alice Springs and Tennant Creek in Australia. It's also available as a podcast. Just follow This Is The Storyteller wherever you pick up your podcasts, and you'll find my shows there. And the show's also broadcasted in the United Kingdom via the internet as well. So I want to say thank you to the generous folks at ACCC who continue to support the concept around black music, and special mention to Benjamin there. So, if I don't have time at the end of the next flurry of music to say farewell until next week, I better get it in now. Farewell until next week. Shalom. And thank you for being my guest and my listener. So patient. See you next week. Bye-bye.

perfect woman for you. I got myself a 3-year subscription to Essence magazine. Read it from cover to cover. You know I wanted to be perfect for him. I said, "Blank is beautiful. Just keep getting up. Together we can make it. It's gonna be all right. Forget about what society says is or isn't, or what can or cannot be. Keep getting up." He quit his job. Came home one day with 14 mirrors. Some Afro sheen, some Afro clean, some Afro fluid, some Afro do it to it. Gonna sit up in the room and look at the black beautiful. Check out the boy, mother's love, mother's love. I said, "Well, my darling, I hate to get in your business, you know what I mean, but what about a job? I mean, what about the gas and the electricity and not that I am equating a job with your manhood, you understand, but I mean, you did have a choice in this." He said, "I got to get myself together. I'm tired of working for somebody else. I made me take out a small businessman's loan and open up a head shop." I said, "But that's not bringing no money in. I mean, he said, "You working, ain't you? Get off my back." I don't know. I wasn't raised like that, y'all. I mean, I figure if I got to get up and go to work every day, then every able-bodied in the household is supposed to get up and go, at least looking. I know it ain't easy out there, but I said, "Now, if for some reason you feel that you can no longer be the man that I thought you were at the beginning of our relationship, then I got this one thing to lay on you, my sweet.

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0: 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Rakunakiza,
1: bless. Hi, I'm Dakota from Tennant Creek. You're listening to ACCC. I'd like to give a shout out to the Stars Foundation and my favorite sibling, Brandon.

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Right now, thank you. Right now, I'd like to bring out a friend of mine who's been a friend of mine for probably longer than I've known anybody now that I come to think of it. He's been a good friend over the years. We've had our ups and downs, but we're still playing together. Stephen Stills.

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Well, guess who it is? Look who's back. It's Ruffle. Ruffle? Now, who on earth except Ruffle would have a name like that? Only him. I'd better get off the airways because here is Ruffle with his Get Out Those Old Records.

afternoon to one and all. Welcome along to another edition of Get Out Those Old Records. 3 hours of wonderful, wonderful old music. A big thank you to Peter and the crew for another edition of A Little Bit Country for this week. He'll be back again next week with another fabulous show. But as I say, you're with me for the next 3 hours while we take a little tiptoe through music of a bygone era. Yes, we've got our Top of the Pops 75 Years Ago segment coming up first up. 21st of June 1951, we're looking at. We've got a brand new number one for today. We've got a recent departure, and we've got our Dead or Alive list, our celebration of birthdays, and marking of days of passing. Big long list we've got for today of people who have been on the show. We're saved from it being a dead list by Barry Manilow, who's still with us at 83 years old. He's the only living soul on today's list, unfortunately, but that's the way it is. The big world keeps turning, and yes, that's how it is, isn't it? Yes, somewhere in the middle of the show, I take a little break and bring you a radio spot of years gone by, and we're doing the Jimmy Durante show at the moment, and this week's edition is called A Night at Ciro's. It was originally broadcast on the 18th of February in 1948. Yes, a long, long time ago that is. Yes, almost before my parents, but yes, that's a long time ago, but a great part of radio history. Many records were spawned from that particular radio show, that's for sure. But let's get on with the show. Top of the Pops 75 years ago, brand new number one. We dispensed with Nat King Cole after a very long run with Too Young at the number one spot for it to be replaced by a very rarity, a big rarity. There's a shared number one this week of the same song. We had two versions of the same song which they couldn't separate. They both made number one. The song was called Mockingbird Hill. We had two versions, one by Patti Page and the other by Les Paul and Mary Ford, and they shared the number one spot on the 21st of June 1951. Patti Page's record was backed with a song called I Love You Because of. It's a lovely old ballad, but given the Patti Page treatment, it gets a bit of a rock up on on Mercury Records. I don't know what got into Mitch Miller, because he was in charge of them at the time. I don't know what got into him to produce a record like that, but there it is. That's what they did. And Les Paul's flip side was Chicken Reel, the old standard given the Les Paul treatment.

Let's have a listen to those records anyway. We'll start out with their brand new number ones, and we'll start out with Mockingbird Hill and the Patti Page version with the orchestra of Jimmy Carroll on Mercury from 1951. Let's listen to that one.

0: Here at the National Pioneer Women's Hall of Fame, we have a range of community events throughout the year. These include International Women's Day, where we have a series of events to celebrate International Women's Day held on 8th of March. Stories from the Heart, a series of live interviews showcasing notable people from our local community. These are held every second Sunday of the month. Film Nights, held here at the National Pioneer Women's Hall of Fame twice a year and usually feature early Australian-made films highlighting the work of women in the film industry. Monthly Crafternoons, where people gather to knit and or crochet and chat, held on the last Sunday afternoon of each month. Regular exhibition openings, which include exhibits from local artists, schools and other organisations from Central Australia. The Old Jail and National Pioneer Women's Hall of Fame Museum, which is open to the public 7 days a week, 10 a.m. to 5 p.m. So, are you one of the locals who has not been to see us here at the National Pioneer Women's Hall of Fame, 2 Stewart Terrace? If you are, we look forward to seeing you here soon, enjoying what we have on offer.
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I may be mistaken, but I think he's a lyric baritone. I think that's what he's called. Ah, magnificent voice of Gordon McRae, backed up with the equally magnificent orchestra of Carmen Dragon. Oh, what a recording session that must have been. Yes, I'm Yours to Command, written by Russ Colombo. Just magnificent, it really is. Yes, that's the A side of the record that made the charts. The B side was Cuban Love Song, which was the one that made the charts here in Australia, number 9 on the 21st of June 1951. Yes, Carmen Dragon, just a great orchestra. I think he conducted the MGM Studio Orchestra there for a while too, one of those famous conductors. Les Paul and Mary Ford. Well, the chicken reel was Les Paul all on his own. He didn't have any help from Mary Ford, who was his wife at one stage. Mockingbird Hill, of course, was all the vocals were by Mary Ford. Yes, a Capitol recording from 1951. We had Patti Page version of Mockingbird Hill and I Love You Because. What did you think of the version of I Love You Because? I think it's sacrilege, really. I Love You Because is such a beautiful ballad when it's sung well. To sing it like that is just really naughty. Jack Rails Quintet backing Paddy Page on that one. The flip side of Mockingbird Hill with the orchestra of Jimmy Carroll. Yes, but it made number one on the music charts. So who am I to say? That's what we had. Yes, that's our Top of the Pops 75 years ago for this week. It stands for next week, so yes, the week after that it gets knocked off its perch. But yes, we'll continue on. We have a recent departure. Teddy Beverly, one of the, quite frankly, the last of the sisters, the last of the Beverly sisters. I've often said that there's not many sisters left in someone. You can go back to 1980, the Pointer Sisters, there's not many of them left either, but the Beverly Sisters were probably the last of those sort of sisters that sang that sort of music. Teddy Beverly was the last of those to pass away. They've all gone now. All the Andrews Sisters are gone. All of the Boswell Sisters have gone. All the sisters have gone. They've all passed away. As I said a moment ago, the world keeps turning, so... Yes, we've just got to deal with it, don't we? Teddy Beverly, born on the 5th of May 1927, passed away on the 17th of June 2026 at 99. At least she had a nice long life. Hazel Pamela Chinnery, her real name. MBE. All the girls had MBEs. I had no idea. I only found that out today. Yes, all three of the Beverly sisters were awarded MBEs. Yes, in 2006, so it would have been awarded by Queen Elizabeth. Yes, wonderful. Let's have a listen to a quick handful of songs from the Beverly Sisters. We've got some new ones here to the show. These have never been played on the show before, so... yes, we've kind of taken our life into our hands here. I'm pre-listened any of these. Have You Ever Been Lonely is this one from the Beverly Sisters in 1957. Let's have a listen to that one.

Hi, I'm Roddy from the Country Women's Association Tennant Creek Branch. We are a group of ladies who are friendly, passionate, broad-minded and just the right amount of attitude. We fundraise through craft, cooking and events to support families in need, particularly women and children in Tennant Creek, the Territory and overseas. Come along to our next meeting, see what you think. I truly believe we all benefit from new friendships, helping our community while sharing ideas with one another. We meet the first Saturday of the month at 1:30 at the CWA Hall on Noble Street, Tennant Creek. Give our President Helen a call on 041 882 5856 if you want some more info. Hope to see you soon.

From the Beverly Sisters with orchestra of Bob Sharples and Left Right Out of My Heart. That was actually a Patti Page song on another record label. But that's the Beverly Sisters version of it. I'll see you in my dreams, and have you ever been lonely with the orchestra of Roland Shaw? Both from 1957. Yes, the Beverly Sisters. We've got Teddy Beverly, who passed away just recently, 5th of May 1927. She was born, passed away on the 17th of June 2026 at 99. Hazel Pamela Chinnery, MBE, yes, passing away at 99. We'll move along now to the Dead or Alive list, and David Rose heads up today's list. David Rose was born on the 15th of June 1910, passed away in 1990 at 80 years old. David Daniel Rose, 116 if he were still around today. David Rose. Now, we've got all sorts of things for David Rose. Ebb Tide, there's a beautiful song from 1958 for David Rose. I don't know if he wrote it, but his recording of it was very popular at the time. Let's have a listen to that one. David Rose and Ebb Tide. There's probably better recordings than this.

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Cyril Garner and Time in My Hands. Comes from a 1957 album, The Most Happy Piano is the album from Columbia Records. Errol Garner was born on the 15th of June in 1921, passed away in 1977 at 55. Emphysema is what took out Errol Louis Garner. He would be 105 if he were still around today. Her Majesty Ella, Queen Ella, before that, Ella Fitzgerald, born in 1917, passed away on the 15th of June in 1996. What do we have? We had They All Laughed from Ella and Louis Sing Gershwin in 1956. One of many albums that she duetted with Louis Armstrong. Yes, she passed away at 79 of diabetes. Ella Jane Fitzgerald, 109, if she were still with us today. The other one we had was Let's Fall in Love, which came from the Harold Arlen songbook on his Master's Voice Records in 1961 with the orchestra of Billy May. That's why it swung so well, I guess. Denise Roussos, Forever and Ever, the title track of an album in 1973. Is that old? Well, 73. Goodness me. I remember when that came out. It kind of be more than about 10, I suppose. Yes, Denise Roussos, 15th of June in 1946. Passed away in 2015 at 68. Artemios Venturis Roussos. Isn't that a powerful name? 80 he would be if he were still with us today. And David Rose. What do we have for David Rose? Ebb Tide. That was a dreadful recording, that wasn't it? A great song, but I must find a nice, cleaner version than that. There's got to be a better recording than that of Ebb Tide somewhere. Yes, David Rose, born on the 15th of June 1910, passed away in 1990 at 80 years old. David Daniel Rose would be 116 if he were still around today. Well, more music. Ol Hoyer, or Ole Hoyer, if you will. Yes, he's a Danish orchestra leader who took up residence in Australia. Yes, he was famous for penning the theme song for Bedroom Mazurka. It was a 1971 R-rated movie. A very questionable movie, but great. The earworm of a song came out as its theme song. I was in 1971. I was only 7 years old when that came out, so I certainly didn't know anything about the movie, but I knew the music because they played it on the radio, and I asked my mum for the record and she went out and bought it for me. I had no idea of the connotations behind it, but yes, I used to play the record over and over and over and over. And the flip side was great too. It was a song called Piccolo's on Parade. And it's a nice, bouncy, swingy tune. And I thought I'd share that one with you for a change, because I'm always playing Mazurka. I thought I'd play the flip side for you just to be different. Yes, the flip side of Bedroom Mazurka. I don't think it had anything to do with the movie at all, but here it is, Piccolo's on Parade from Ole Hoyer and his orchestra. He was born on the 15th of June in 1927, passed away in 2002 at 75 years old. Ole Hoyer Jensen, he would be 99 if he were still with us today. Let's listen to Piccolo's on Parade.

growling. 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
1: I just hope, Teddy, that the work I'm doing in place of your show is up to standards.
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0: the sound there of Red Foley. He was the father of Shirley Boone, who married Pat Boone, and he was the grandfather of Debbie Boone, of course. So they kind of kept it in the family there pretty well, didn't they? Chattanooga Shoeshine Boy, as far as I know, that was the first version of that song, although Red Foley did not write it. That was a request at some stage that somebody wrote in. I can't remember who. I do apologise to whoever did write in and ask what was the oldest version of that song. Red Foley apparently did the original version of it. The Bing Crosby version, which was my favourite, is way down the list. Red Foley, born on the 17th of June 1910, passed away in 1968 at 58 years old. Clyde Julian Foley, 116, if he were still around today. Kate Smith, High on a Windy Hill, came from an album called The One and Only Kate Smith in 1968 with orchestra directed by Frank Hunter. And Love Is Here to Stay was with the formidable Nelson Riddle. And the album there was TV Curtain Calls on Capitol Label. Of course, it was Capitol Label, wasn't it? For 1954. Yes, Kate Smith, 1907, she was born. Passed away in 1986 at 79 years old of the ravages of diabetes. Catherine Elizabeth Smith, 119. A couple of very rare tracks from Artie Malvern, In the Middle of an Island and April Love. Nice cleaned up versions of those tracks from Artie Malvern. Born in 1922, passed away on the 16th of June 2006 at 83 years old. Arthur David Daniel Malvern would be 104. Artie Malvern was the baritone for the Crew Chiefs, who used to sing for Glenn Miller's orchestra during the war, and after the war he had that brief solo career and recorded a lot of other people's songs, including one by Pat Boone. I think Artie Malvern's version of April Love is way streets ahead of Pat Boone's, but that's just my opinion. Lupino Lane, with Henry Hall and his BBC Dance Orchestra, and Elephant Never Forgets. That's very vaudeville, isn't it? Yes, Lupino Lane was born on the 16th of June 1892, definitely the oldest on today's list. Passed away in 1959 at 67 years old. Henry William George Lupino, 134. If he were still with us. And Piccolo's on Parade from Ole Hoyer's orchestra. Ole Hoyer was born on the 15th of June in 1927 and passed away in 2002 at 75. Ole Hoyer Jensen would be 99 if he were still around today. Well, I'm going to take a little break now and bring you the Jimmy Durante Show for this week, and we've got this week an edition called A Night at Ciro's. Let's have a listen to that one. It originally went to air on the 18th of February 1948, way back. So yes, let's go straight into that one now.
1: Good health to all from Rexall. From Hollywood, it's the Jimmy Durante Show.
2: A dinkity, a dinkadoo, a dinkity. Oh, what a tune! A dinkity, a dinkadoo, a dinkity.
1: Yes, 10,000 Rexall drugstores who carry the complete line of top quality Rexall drug products bring you the Jimmy Durante Show with Peggy Lee, Candy Candido, Roy Bargy and his orchestra, the Crew Chiefs Quartet, yours truly Howard Petrie, and that bashful little butterball, Victor Moore. And here he is, ladies and gentlemen, back from Florida, where he attended the wedding of the season, the one and only...

0: even look better.
1: How do you like that? Rockefeller went away on his honeymoon and forgot to turn off his oil wells. Don't worry, folks. He's got to be back in 24 hours. He was married in a rented tuxedo.
2: Ah, you lucky, lucky schnoz, being at the wedding of Winthrop Rockefeller and Barbara Sears. Tell me, who gave Barbara Sears away?
1: Roebuck. Who else? Now they're going to settle down and raise their own little catalogs.
2: Oh, what a lavish wedding that must have been, Jim. You know, Winthrop Rockefeller is one of the wealthiest men in the country.
1: I'll say he's wealthy. At the wedding breakfast, they serve nothing but money. Tell me, who wrote that here? You know, I don't mind a joke flopping, but I hate to face those comedians in the Brown Derby tomorrow morning.
2: Say, tell me, Jimmy, what
1: point... Wait a minute, I got another line here. And just my luck, it's not on my diet. The doctor says I'm not allowed to have greens.
2: Jimmy, what part did you take in the ceremony? Were you one of the ushers?
1: No, Howard. I think the ushers were all gas station attendants.
2: Gas station attendants? Well, what makes you think so?
1: Well, as I walked down the aisle, one of them grabbed my nose and said, "I'll look under the hood and check your oil, sir." I was so burnt up, I walked down without letting them clean my eyeglasses. But the wedding trip to Florida was just a Durrani diversion. While I was at the betrothal, I picked up some inside information about President Truman.
2: You did, huh? Well, what about Truman? Is he going to run?
1: Is Truman going to run? He ain't building that balcony for Dewey. But you know, Mr. Prune Tree?
2: What's that?
1: There's been... Mr. Prune Tree, there's been a lot of talk and no action about the new look. Well, if I'm elected vice president, I guarantee one thing. I'll abolish the new look. Why, with the long dresses they're wearing, you can't tell anymore if the girls are bow-legged.
2: Well, what's so terrible about that, Jim?
1: Howard, at my age, when I sit on their laps, I can gamble on falling true. That's the ready. You must have been living on a candy bar. You're full of the old Nick tonight.
2: Well, Jimmy, I'm glad you brought up that problem. That would interest the women voters, you know. Because standing here beside me now to interview you is a young lady from the Associated Press.
1: How do you do, miss? I have your nom de plume, but who may you be?
3: My name is Hot Breath Houlihan.
1: Don't stand so close, you just baked my Adam's apple.
3: I might be able to help you politically. You know, I'm responsible for the third party.
1: You're responsible for the third party?
3: Yeah. Who do you think was walking in front of Wallace when he decided to run?
1: You know, I thought he was a little out of breath when he made his speech of acceptance. But tell me, Hot Breath, what do you think of my chances of getting the women's vote?
3: Ah, the women are gonna go for you, muscles. I ought to know. You're beginning to get under my skin.
1: I better not. It's pretty crowded under there as it is. Look, couldn't we get back to politics, Miss Houlihan? Tell me, do you think I'd make a good vice president?
3: Oh, I'm sure of it. Why, when I look at you, I can see America written all over your face.
1: You can?
3: You're forehead, strong and noble like the High Sierras. Your cheeks... soft and downy like the bluegrass of Kentucky. And your chin jutting out like the rock-bound coast of Maine.
1: That's a lovely trip around my profile, but you skipped Pike's Peak. Look, Miss Houlihan, why don't you just say in your story that Durrani stands on his record of clean, honest government?
3: Well, that's all right for the proletariat. But how do you stand on cultural matters?
1: When it comes to that, I'm a vulture for culture. I have a season pass at the Metropolitan Opera House. Let me tell you about it. Seeking my favorite diversion last night and feeling in the pink, I steps into my plush upholstered hansom. With my two footmen commanding the poop deck and my Arabian steeds going at a gentle trot, we approaches the theater marquee. And what happens? The red carpet is rolled out. My two footmen descend from the poop deck. They open the door and I steps out. Looking up from the gutter, I said, who told you to remove the running board? Picking myself up and ignoring the stares of the hoi polloi, I makes my entrance gallantly into the Diamond Horseshoe. I looks around. Mrs. Van Schuyler is whispering to Mrs. Murray Hill. Mrs. Murray Hill is whispering to Mrs. Susquehanna. And what are they saying?
0: Is it a bird?
4: Is it a plane?
0: Is it Superman?
4: No, it's a bum.
1: You see, a vicious rumor's been circulated just because I work in a saloon. They say I'm not fit to mingle in any other circle. That's ridiculous. Nightclubs is just a Mr. Hyde part of me. You have yet to meet the Dr. Jekyll. I'm Durante, the patron of the arts, an opera critic and a man of parts. Last week I went to the opera. I loved it. All but one scene. That's where the 350-pound soprano sings to the baritone. She sings, take me in your arms and hold me close. Why, to hold her close, the bum would have to be curved like a banana. Those opera lovers all rave at Handel's Largo. Why, I've heard better music written by Umbriaco. Now, what I say may sound absurd, but believe me, it's true. I've seen every opera, and I'll name them for you. Tales of the Vienna Rolls, Madame Buttermilk, and the Sextet from Leashy Nuts. I coach sopranos and tenors in their parts, 'cause I'm Durante, the patron of the arts. Now, just the other day, they held a meeting at the Metropolitan in the cellar. They said, Jimmy, we're in a hole. You gotta help us out. Stepping up on a soapbox left over from La Boheme, I said, gentlemen, let's analyze this. Now take Romeo and Juliet. Romeo wants to kiss Juliet. But does he say, slip me a smacker, sister? No, he says, give me a kiss, my love. A burning kiss upon the lips. A burning kiss, a kiss upon the lips. A burning kiss, a kiss, a kiss, a kiss, a kiss upon the lips. A burning kiss. By the time the guy's ready to kiss her, the fire is out. Facing the committee, I said, there's only one way to save the opera. Get yourself new lyrics that are

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2: Well done, Mr. Petrie. And folks, I'd just like to remind you that there are Rexall stores all over the country, north, east, and west.
1: You forgot about the south, Jimmy.
2: Of course, we have Rexall stores in the south, too. But down there, they call them Rexall stores. Durante, if you weren't so handsome, you'd make a good comedian.
1: Jimmy, before you go any further, there's a message here for you from your friend Mr. Ripple, the commissioner of Rivers and Waterways.
2: You mean the guy with the moist voice?
1: Yeah. He's out of town, so he sent the message over with his little boy, Trickle.
2: Oh, that's fine. It's good to see you again, son.
3: How are you?
2: He looks like a trickle and sounds like a cloudburst. But now, what was the message your father gave him for me?
3: He says he can help you in politics.
2: How can your father help me in politics?
3: Well, he's the guy who made Tom Dewey.
2: Dewey is right. What a family. With you and your father both talking like that, it must be pretty moist around your house. Go ahead with your next line. Toodaloo, say it.
3: Toodaloo!
2: Well, you know something, Howard? You know, it's lucky he left. I forgot to wear my goulashes today. Now, we now present Mr. Charles Boyer, the star of the Arch of Triumph.
4: Hello?
2: You mean to stand there and tell me you're the star of the Arch of Triumph?
4: No, it's a triumph. I'm standing here with my arches.
2: Victor Moore! Ah, Victor, you cuddlesome, cut up you. You look younger every day. How do you do it?
4: It's a soap I use. Every day I wash and wash and wash.
2: Do you really use a lot of soap?
4: I'll say two more cakes and I'm a Woodbury bride.
2: That's going to be quite a blow to the Woodbury groom. But, Victor, there seems to be a shadow on your suburb face. Unburden yourself.
4: Well, every week on this show, you sing. Peggy Lee sings and Candy Candino sings. But I've never had a chance, so tonight I'm going to sing.
2: Go ahead.
4: All of me, why not take all of me?
5: I'll bid 84.
6: I'll bid 86. I'll bid 92.
4: Since the market dropped, those waste fat buyers won't leave me alone.
2: Victor, I'd never let them melt you down. But if you really want to sing on this show, I'm the guy to give you some pointers.
4: You can?
2: Yeah, I've coached a lot of singers. John, Charles, and Thomas, to name three.
4: But, Jimmy, John, Charles, Thomas is only one guy.
2: How do you like that? I gave those other two bums lessons for nothing.
4: Well, I think my voice would add something around here, Jimmy. You know, I've got a lot of volume. Why, I can hit a note so loud it'll break windows in a house a mile away.
2: Victor, you're exaggerating. It's impossible for a note to break a window in a house a mile away.
4: Oh, yeah? Listen. Oh, I'm sorry, madam. I didn't know you were in there.
2: You know something? I wish it was Stalin's window. We'd all like to see what's going on in the Kremlin. But, Victor, I think you better leave the singing of this show to a gal who really knows her business. Here she comes now, our own Peggy Lee. Peggy, it's good to see you. And let me be the first to felicitate you on your opening at Ciro's last night.
7: Well, thank you, Jameson, but I expected to see you there.
0: And how come you didn't show up, Victor?
4: I wanted to, but it was the night of my Boy Scout meeting.
0: Well, what's your excuse, Jimmy?
2: The Girl Scouts were meeting, too. I love that kind of carrier job.
0: Well, opening at Cyril's is really a thrill, Jimmy. When I left the bandstand, I was so excited, I tripped and fell right in Sidney Greenstreet's lap.
2: Why, Peggy, that must have been awful.
0: I'll say it was. I was aiming for Cary Grant.
4: Well, Peggy, Jimmy and I are going to do the town tonight. We'll drop in at Ciro's and see you.
2: Yeah, and tell the bubble dancers not to worry. I put a kink in Victor's bean shooter. Now relax, Victor, while Peggy gives us a sample of what we can expect tonight.

0: Here's a 60-second story from the Rexall Laboratory.
1: The typical of the care and precision taken with all Rexall drug products is a spectrophotometer. 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But today, in the Rexall Control Laboratory, the spectrophotometer measures vitamin A potency instantly and accurately. 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
1: Good health to all from Rexall.
2: Victor, we'll soon be there. There's Cyril's right down the street. Put on your dark glasses. I don't want him to know I'm not with a girl.
3: Well, if it'll help, Jimmy, I'll take a carnation out of my lapel and put it in my hair.
2: Not a bad idea. Victor, I'm going to park on the street. That way we can save a quarter. I'll back in there between those two cars.
3: But, Jimmy, you can't park there. The space is too small.
2: Don't be silly. There's plenty of room. Here goes.

0: That's funny. I'd have swore there wasn't room enough. Take this fender off my lap and let's go in.
1: Okay. Xavier Cugat. That's what I like. Hillbilly music.
0: But Jimmy, we'll never get a table. They've got the ropes up.
1: Don't worry, we'll get a table. You're with Durrani, the cream of the homogenized set.
2: Check your things, gentlemen.
0: Yeah, here's my stuff.
2: Good. I'll take your hat, your coat, your gloves, your cane, your scarf, your vest, and your sweater.
1: When she gets to my tattoo, there's going to be a struggle.
0: Please, miss, may I have my hat back? My head is still in it.
1: Stop it. Stop it, Victor. Now, what's my technique in getting the table? Oh, Pancho.
3: Oui, monsieur.
1: My name is Jimmy Durrani, and I want the best table in the house. Here's two bits for you and the boys.
4: Qu'est-ce que c'est, cassé, monsieur?
3: Oh, Pierre.
5: Oui, François.
3: J'en tout passé avec pour que la poumerie, je vous aime two bits.
5: Sacre bleu, le jour de marée de la part, je ne sais pas, cheapskate.
1: Boy, I sure made an impression. That's my trouble, I spoiled people. Well, Pancho, what about the table?
0: Yeah, what about our table?
4: Voila. Only the best for monsieur. At Ciro's, we seat everyone according to their importance. Next table back.
6: Next table back. Next table back.
4: Next table back.
6: Next table back.
4: Next table back!
0: Well, as long as we're in here, let's wash our hands.
1: We're in the kitchen. We're in the kitchen. Durrani's surrounded by hors d'oeuvres. Come on, let's get back into the dining room.
0: Oh, gosh, Jimmy, we're out of place here. Why don't we go home?
1: What do you mean, out of place? I came formal. I starched my nose. I'm going to get some action. Waiter, I demand to see the owner, Mr. Hover.
7: Aye, Mr. Hover, and what are you busboys doing out of the kitchen?
1: Please, we
7: That's enough. Put on your little white coats and get back to work.
0: Jimmy, what do we do now?
1: Don't just stand there. Pass me the dirty dishes.
0: Oh, look, Jimmy, there's Peggy Lee over at the next table. Peggy.
8: Hello, fellas. Gee, I'm glad you made it. Sit down over here. I saved this table for you.
1: Peggy, you just came in the nick of time. This is more like it. And might I say, that's a beautiful off-the-shoulder evening gown you're wearing.
8: Why, thanks, Jimmy. It's my favorite. It brings out my eyes.
0: It brings out mine, too.
8: Well, have a good time, boys. The show goes on in a minute. I'll see you later. So long.
4: Hey, pardon, monsieur. Miss Lee ordered dinner sent over for you. The finest Eastern lobster.
0: Well, just a minute. How much is it?
4: $27.
1: $27? That's ridiculous.
4: But, monsieur, this lobster was flown here from New York on the Constellation.
1: Take it back and bring me one that hitchhiked. After all, a lobster is only a salmon wrapped as a gift.
0: Jimmy, forget the dinner. Here comes a Hindu fortune teller. Let's have our fortunes read, huh?
1: Capital idea. Say, Mr. Fortune Teller, I'm a little curious. Do you wear that veil over your face because you're a real Hindu?
9: No, it keeps the flies off.
1: Why, it's Candy Candida. What are you doing as a Hindu fortune teller? Trying to pick up an extra buck?
0: What difference does it make? Let him read our fortune.
1: Yeah, this is a gay night, and I'm feeling high, believe me.
0: You're right, Jimmy. It must be the Coca-Cola. I'm feeling high, too.
9: Wait till you get the check. You'll be feeling mighty low.
1: You know something, Victor? I'm glad he left. He had his turban on my coffee.
0: Was that a turban? I thought his head was unraveling.
10: Good evening, ladies and gentlemen. The management of Ciro's is proud to present the star of our show, Miss Peggy Lee.
8: Thank you, ladies and gentlemen. But before I start, I have a special treat for you this evening. We have with us those two sophisticated singers of songs, Jimmy Durrani and Victor Moore.
1: Come on, Victor. I got a number that'll murder the people.

0: That's my glee club. But we'll not start a review off with the customary hello.
1: Hello.
0: Hello.
1: Hello.
0: Hello.
1: Hello. Hello. Hello. Hello, Bob. Hello. Hello. Hello.
0: Wait a minute. Wait a minute. There's a guy going in business for himself. So to be different, we'll not start our act off with the customary hello. Hello. Hello. We'll say hello. How are you?
1: And how do you do?
0: Long time no see.
1: Hello.
0: How are you? We're glad to see you.
1: I hope you're glad to see me.
2: We're happy we're here. Hello, George. Hiya, Jack.
0: We haven't been away, but we're glad to be back.
1: Hello.
0: How are you? And how do you do? Long time no see. Hello. How are you? And how do you do?
1: Gee, that Rockefeller was lucky to get that girl.
0: Why was he lucky? He was one of the wealthiest bachelors in the world.
1: Yes, but don't forget, she had an apartment.
0: Hello, how are you, and how do you do?
3: Just a second, hold on there.
2: Uh-oh, here comes the boss.
1: Well, if he can sing bass, we'll put him in the act.
3: Ciro's hired you, Miss Lee. Please ask these two lowbrow entertainers to leave immediately, and by the back door.
2: Oh, gee, I'm sorry, fellas.
0: Don't be sorry, Peggy. We planned it this way.
2: You planned it this way?
0: Sure. How else could we get out without paying the check?

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1: Touché, Howard, and I'd like to add, I...

0: That's all for tonight, folks. Victor Moore will be back with us next week. Also, Peggy Lee, Candy Candido, Roy Bargy, the Crew Chiefs Quartet, yours truly, Howard Petrie.
1: And Jimmy Durante in person, who says goodnight, Mrs. Calabash, wherever you are. And watch for my picture in Look magazine this week on the Vasticating. Get well, Dora. And get well, Bargy. Get out of that hospital.
0: This program is produced and directed by Bill Cohan. Good health to all from Rexall.
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4: These are bells from the NBC. Yes, that's our Jimmy Durante show for this week. I'll have another one of those for you next week. We'll return now to our Dead or Alive list, and we've got heaps to go, and we've got no hope of getting through it, so we'll get straight into it. Yes, Sam Costa. Sam Costa is next on our Dead or Alive list. Sam Costa is one of those vocalists who sang with just about everybody in the dance band days of the 30s. And he used to frequent most of the accordion bands, as they were, the Primo Scala's accordion band and the London Piano accordion band. He would sing with them when they had a vocalist spot. Sam Costa, born on the 17th of June 1910, passed away in 1981 at 71 years old. Samuel Gabriel Costa would be 116 if he was around today. I've only got a 78 that I can bring you, so I guess that's not a problem on this show, is it? Yeah, Primo Scala's accordion band with the vocalist Sam Costa. Hits of the day. If you can pick some of the songs, you might be able to pick what day it was, but let's give it a go. Primo Scala's accordion band. Let's listen to it.

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I'd give a world now to keep you.

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Oh, yes, he does such a great job. Ray McKinley heading up the new Glenn Miller Orchestra, vocalist Ernie Bernhardt. Polka Dots and Moonbeams, just a delightful recording there from the album On Tour in 1959. What have we got? Ray McKinley on our list for today, born on the 18th of July and June 1910, passed away in 1995 at 84 years old. Raymond Shee McKinley, S-H-E-E-H-Y, that's very hard to pronounce, McKinley, 116 if he were still around today. Peter Allen, he was born in 1944. Passed away on the 18th of June 1992 at 48 years old of throat cancer as an adjunct to the AIDS virus, as we all know. Peter Richard Woolnough, 82 he would be if he were still around today. The More I See You, a version of that song sung by Peter Allen from an album called Taught by Experts in 1976. I think it's quite an enjoyable version of that song. Kay Kaiser, Humpty Dumpty Heart, from the stage show Playmates. Kay Kaiser and his orchestra with vocals by Harry Babbitt and Ginny Sims on a Regal Zonophone 78 from 1941. Kay Kaiser is on our list, born on the 18th of June 1905, passed away in 1985 at 80. James Kern Kaiser, 121. Barry Manilow, yes, our only living soul on today's list. It's not for me to say. It comes from his album, The Great Songs of the 50s, 2006 album of Barry Manilow. Born on the 17th of June. I wonder if my sister knows that she says that she shares a birthday with Barry Manilow. I don't think she knows that. 1943, at 83 years old. Barry Allen Kelleher Pincus, his real name. Terry Gilkison, before that with the Easy Riders. The album was Marianne and Other Tropical Songs by Terry Gilkison, 1956 album containing Marianne, of course. Terry Gilkison, 17th of June 1913, passed away in 1999 at 86 years old. Hamilton Henry Gilkison III, isn't that posh, 113 if he were still around today. And we started out with Sam Costa, the vocalist, with Primo Scala's accordion band, Hits of the Day. I didn't quite pick the day. I picked Lights Out, but I couldn't find a date for Lights Out. It's got to be around about 1936, but I can't put a date on it. A Regal Zonophone 78, nonetheless. Sam Costa, born on the 17th of June 1910, passed away in 1981 at 71. Samuel Gabriel Costa, 116, if he were still with us today. Well, we'll press on with more music. Yes, Vera Lynn. With all the wonderful recordings of Vera Lynn, it's very hard to choose something, but I'm going to play something pretty standard this time. A Nightingale Sang in Berkeley Square. It's one of her best-known hits. There's lots of recordings of Nightingale, but my favourite is the one that was recorded with Tony Osborne and his orchestra in 1962. It's my favourite recording of the song, even though there were many before and many after that purported to be better or more original, but this is still my favourite. And it came out on a wonderful album called Hits of the Blitz. And I'm going to play it for you. A Nightingale Sang in Berkeley Square, Vera Lynn with Tony Osborne and his orchestra from 1962. Vera Lynn, well, she was born in 1917, passed away on the 18th of June 2020 at 103. Dame Vera Margaret Welch, DBE, would be 109. Let's listen to it.

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Yes. Yes, Carmen Lombardo on his saxophone, holding that note for about a million years. Yes, Guy Lombardo and his Royal Canadians. St. Louis Blues off of Guy Lombardo in Hi-Fi from 1955. Yes, Guy Lombardo is on our list for today. He's on the list here somewhere too, if I can only find it. Yes, there he is, 19th of June in 1902. He passed away in 1977 at 75 years old. Gaetano Alberto Lombardo. There's no hiding your heritage when you've got a name like that, is there? This is what I always say. Gaetano Alberto Lombardo. Yes, 124 years old if he were still around today. Bobby Helms before that. My Special Angel, I've been playing that for a few years. I think I played that in the first few months of being on the radio. Bobby Helms with the Anita Kerr Singers, a Festival 78 from 1956. Bobby Helms was born in 1933, passed away on the 19th of June in 1997 at 64 of emphysema. Robert Lee Helms, 93, if he were still around today. Slim Whitman, that's one of those ones, you either love him or hate him. I tend to love him because I grew up with a heap of mum's records, and Slim Whitman was all among them. Indian Love Call from Slim Whitman. I had to put that one in because we had just played Jeanette MacDonald, so I put Indian Love Call in there. Yes, 1923, Slim Whitman was born. He passed away on the 19th of June 2013 at 90 years old. Otis Dewey Whitman Jr. He would be 103 if he was around today. Jeanette MacDonald, San Francisco, Open Your Golden Gates. Jeanette MacDonald with the RCA Victor Orchestra, conducted by Robert Russell Bennett. 1950 recording of Jeanette MacDonald. She was born on the 18th of June 1903, passed away in 1965 at 62. She had artery problems, and she went into hospital for surgery but didn't make it out. Yes, Jeanette Anna MacDonald, 123, if she were still around today. And starting out that bracket of songs was the very, very lovely Vera Lynn with Tony Osborne and his orchestra in the 1962 version of A Nightingale Sang in Berkeley Square, my very, very favourite version of that song. Vera Lynn, she was born in 1917, passed away on the 18th of June 2020. At the tender young age of 103, isn't that just, it's that just beyond thinking. I can't think 103 years old. It's just unbelievable. Dame Vera Margaret Welch, DBE, she would be 109 if she was still with us today. Yes, let's have some more music. Chet Atkins next on our list. Chet Atkins, the guitarist, born on the 20th of June 1924, passed away in 2001 at 77 of cancer. Chester Burton Atkins, he'd be 102 if he was around today. I first ran into Chet Atkins on a country album called Country Stampede. It was a record that my grandfather gave me when he was cleaning out his house after Grandma died, and he gave me that record because I used to play it every time I went round to his house, and used to drive him mad with it. So he thought I would be the best place to offload a record. Yeah, 1963 album that one was. Let's listen to Chet Atkins and San Antonio Rose. It's a really great version of that song. I just love it.

Gents, may I remind you there is no smoking in the theater, as it is very nauseating to the ladies present. Ladies, this is a family theater, so if any gent should annoy you, please notify the management. That concludes our program for this evening, ladies and gentlemen. Please file in orderly fashion from the theater. So good night from the Happy Hours Nickelodeon.

That was Ruffle with Get Out Those Old Records. I can't hold him down, so he'll be back next week with his marvellous Sunday afternoon programme, Get Out Those Old Records.

here's something a little bit interesting for you. If you are into records, you might get a tickle out of this one. The LP record, it's got a birthday today. 21st of June 1948 was the first record. The first Columbia record was the voice of Frank Sinatra. The LP record is 78, which is kind of funny. But if you think about that, the LP record was officially discontinued in 1993. That, folks, was 33 years ago. And if you do the math, that means that from when the LP record was introduced to when it was officially discontinued was 45 years. That's if you're into records, that will tickle you a little bit. I thought I'd mention that one for you. Yes, let's get back into the music we were just listening to. Bert Camfort, we were just listening to The More I See You from an album called Love Walked In 1975. Bert Camfort was born in 1923, passed away on the 21st of June 1980 at 57 of a stroke. Berthold Heinrich Camfort, he'd be 103. Nick Noble, of the Great Big Ladder fame, yes, Nick Noble, and the Jack Halloran Singers with Carl Stevens and his orchestra from 1956. Nick Noble was born on the 21st of June 1926, passed away in 2012 at 85. Nicholas Louis Mitchell Vulcan would be celebrating his 100th birthday if he was still with us today. June Christie, I love this lady's name. 1925 she was born, passed away on the 21st of June 1990 at 64 of kidney failure. Now, I often say, what would these people be like if they used their real name? I reckon this lady should have done. Shirley Luster. I just reckon that's a fabulous name. Shirley Crane Luster is her name. 101 if she were still with us today. Something Cool, a title track from the album that she released. I've got The World on a String from Jane Russell from her album Fine and Dandy, and San Antonio Rose from Chet Atkins from Country Stampede. Now, Jane Russell, 21st of June 1921, passed away in 2011 at 89. Ernestine Jane Geraldine Russell would be 105, and Chet Atkins would be 102 if he were still with us today. Chester Burton Atkins. Well, that's my lot for another week. I've got to put you back to the Alice Springs studio for their regular programs. Thank you very much for inviting me into your living room this Sunday afternoon. I hope we can do it all again next week. Until then, good night, Alice Springs. Thanks once again for listening. I'll see you next week. Bye for now.

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4: Good afternoon, ACCC listeners.

G'day, good afternoon. Whatever it is that you're doing, the Savo. My name is Alex and I'm your host for the next hour and a half of this program. It's called Spin Effects. Luchito is your other host. I think he's left on his big cycling trip, I should say. He'll be back with you next week. We're doing a swapperoo. I'll be away for the next couple of weeks after this one because it's school holidays and I'm heading down the coast to Torquay to practice some surfing in some cold water, which should be really nice. Hope you're up to something nice, DeSavo. Want to pay respects to the Aranda people of Mbanswa and the Warramungu people of the Barkly region, the traditional owners of this great place that we're broadcasting from and that I'm lucky enough to live on. Want to pay respects to elders past, present and emerging. Thanks to Russell Van Hoof with Get Out Those Old Records, which was your program you were enjoying for the last hour or two on 8CCC. 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So if you haven't already guessed, I am your guest this afternoon. I'll be doing the mixing. We're starting off here with something from the sixth Borough Project, which has just come out on a label, Delusions of Grandeur. And the song we're taking a listen to right now in the background is called For Life. Got all sorts of newly purchased music to play with for you this afternoon. I remember when I was doing some shows at the beginning of the year, I was going through my record box and looking for, I guess, dusty tracks that I've owned for years and haven't played before, but I've been focusing on new material lately. So what we hear this afternoon will be new for me. Hopefully it'll be new for you. There might be some dodgy mixes just because I haven't had a chance to play around with these tracks yet. But I can tell you what else I've got on the show this afternoon. I'm going to take some cuts off 10 years of On Loop, which is one of my favourite record labels. It's owned by Moxie, who's a London-based producer and presenter on NTS. What else is coming up? I purchased a fair bit of stuff from the... what label is it? Chunkers, which is owned by Sally C. So that's like a big driving kind of house label. So there's some big tunes on the way from Crombie, from Eowyn DJ, Papercraft and Papa Nugs, who makes some really fun stuff. That might be the fastest stuff that we play this afternoon. So probably more towards the end of the show, more towards 5:30. Anyways, I'm looking forward to spending the Arvo with you. Hope you're having a nice one. I'm going to get back to the decks and keep on mixing. Reach out if you want to get in touch. If you know the studio, text 0410-218-333. So 0410-218-333. Anyhow, Alex with you this afternoon. Let's go.

This is a new track from CC Disco featuring Manuel Dacard. It's called Don't You Want My Love. ACCC, my name's Alex Pye and you're listening to SpinFX.

if you're a fan of Gospel House. This has got a little bit of Afro beat thrown into it. It's from an Italian producer. Gled is his name. EP is called My House Is Your Church. We're listening to On His Way. And the sound coming out your speakers is courtesy of ACCC, broadcasting from Central Australia Live, and this show is called Spin Effects.

0: Dominate him. I'm the one and only. Dominate him. I'm the one and only.
1: In my mind.

some real old school house throwbacks here with this one. This is Papercraft off Something Nasty EP. We had Drop the OSB. My name's Alex Pye. I'm mixing for you this afternoon on SpinFX. I'm also your host. And you are listening via ACCC 102.1 FM. Or in the future, you might be listening back.

At the beginning of the show, I mentioned I was going to be playing stuff from Sally C's Chunkers label, and it's full of quite fast, heavy, thumping house music. And so this is the first artist that I've played off my new little catch of stuff on the Chunkers label. As I said, this is Papercraft. Going to play some Sally C soon. She's not only a label owner, she's a producer in her own right. We got some Eon DJ, some Papa Nugs, and some Crombie on the way. We're about halfway through the show. I'm with you until 5:30, the Savo.

having a good time.

Instant Effects. Hey, I'm Alex. If you just tuned in, we're getting into the chunkier end of the program. Got about 20 minutes left. This is from Papa Nugs. Which one is it? Turn It Down, off the very recent EP, Move It or Lose It. Had Sally C and Eliza Rose before that with Hips, Your Thighs. I'm having a good time here mixing for you this afternoon. I hope that you can stick around after this show. There's more music to come. There are going to be Global Beach on Beats for the Tiki Lounge, which will be going for a couple of hours. And look, this will be my last program unless I can do a sneaky pre-record to pass on to Lucido. I'm going to be away for, I think, the next 2 or 3 weeks on a little holiday road trip. But I'll be streaming whatever guests Lucido's got coming in. Don't you worry. If you've never streamed us, you can. You can stream everything live, ACCC.com.au. You can also listen back to every show just by finding that on the program grid.

Jennifer Loveless on the remix credits for this one. Track Like, the OG's Eon DJ, and it's off the Pure You EP. ACCC, you're tuned to SpinFX. I'm mixing for you the Savo. G'day, my name is Alex.

a house flavor, house it up. With a house flavor, house it up. With a house flavor, house it up. With a house flavor, house it up. 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

You are listening to ACCC. This program's called Spin Effects, and I'm Alex Pye. I've been mixing for you the Savo. Finishing off here with I Love You from K-Lone from the 10 Years of One Loop compilation, which came out yesterday or the day before. Really nice little compilation of mainly UK and European housey kind of tunes. I'm going to say goodbye. Next week, you will be joined by your OG host, show creator, Lucido. I'm not sure if he's got a guest or if he's on his own. Time will tell. Anyways, up very shortly on ACCC is the Tiki Lounge. So I hope you can stick around and enjoy that. This one will be on the playlist, this program. So you can pick and stream this one and all of our previous shows from ACCC.com.au. All right, I'll catch you real soon. Have a lovely Sunday evening.

Hey, hey, hey, and aloha, aloha, aloha. Come right on in, sit yourself down, get ready to enjoy some wonderful music from all around the globe. Because once again, you have found yourself in this audio venue that's known as the Tiki Lounge Remix. I'm your host, the proprietor, and the DJ in this lounge, all wrapped up into one. My name is Seth Jordan, and we are the home of creative Sonic Exotica, where every week I bring you the very latest in the global world music scene, digital beats, contemporary jazz, a little bit of dub thrown in around the edges, all sorts of good music coming your way. And in the first hour of this edition, we've got a Guatemalan-Cuban-American production trio and several new tracks from Nigerian bands, plus the continuation of a very creative Malian-Italian partnership here in the first hour of the Tiki Lounge Remix. And to kick things off, I do want to go to this collaboration between three producers, one from Guatemala, his name is Mose, one from Cuba, he goes by the moniker of Afro Sidoral, and one from California, Yemanjo, combining together here on this new single called Ifa Yoga B on Mose's own label. So Mose, Afro Sidoral, and Yemanjo all here in the Tiki Lounge Remix.

on a track called Ago El Egbalo. Once again, that's the producer from Cuba, who goes by the moniker of Afro Sidoral. That's A-F-R-O-S-I-D-E-R-A-L. Afro Sidoral. His real name is Kumar Sublaval Beat. He's from Cuba, born in Havana, and he started in the local hip-hop scene there in the late 1990s. But as over the last few years, he's developed a lot of production skills, blending together deep Afro-Cuban folklore with Santeria chants. That's the local spiritual practice that honors the Orisha spirits, and blending it together with modern hip-hop, jazz, and live electronic beats. He was one of the three producers who did the first track that I played for you there, and that one comes from his own EP, Ago El Egbalo. Afro Sidoral, very creative producer from Cuba. Well, there's another new single out. It comes from the great Nigerian musician Seun Kuti, the youngest son of the great and late Fela Kuti, who still leads his father's band, or the remnants of it, with new members in it, called Egypt 80, and the track is called Na Diem, and it features Tom Morello, who's the guitarist from the group Rage Against the Machine. It's out on the Record Kicks label. Let's have a listen to it. From Nigeria, on the sax and the vocals, Mr. Seun Kuti and Egypt 80, featuring Tom Morello on guitar, right here in the Tiki Lounge Remix.

Yeah, on a track called Calicuta President. Once again from Nigeria, that's the Lagos Thugs. Comes from their 2024 album Chaos, singing about Calicuta President. That was Fela Kuti himself, the great Nigerian bandleader, who sadly is no longer with us. He was trying to establish an independent state within Nigeria called Calicuta. It didn't get very far, and they attacked him and his house, and his mother was killed as a result, but he was still known as the Calicuta President. And before that, we heard Fela's youngest son, Shan Kuti, singing politics as well. It runs in the family. And the Lagos Thugs are a Nigerian Lagos-based Afrobeat band that consists of 12 very talented young musicians, led by singer and saxophonist Adetunje Adeyemi, a talented multi-instrumentalist. And though their music generally follows the musical architecture and language of Afrobeat, it also incorporates elements of jazz, dub, and traditional drumming from both Cuba and West Africa. They do have a new single out, which was my excuse for playing you that track from 2024 there from the album Chaos. The new track is called Power Part 1, and it was first recorded with the fine keyboardist Joe Armin Jones, who plays with a lot of jazz bands around London these days, and it was produced by Mr. Femi Colioso from the Ezra Collective. So a lot of West African musicians here, most of them born and raised in England, and still presenting the Afrobeat that was originated by the great Fela Kuti. And the vision expanded even further when Paris-based dub sensation Youthy joined the project. So here you have the Lagos Thugs on a track which isn't very thuggish at all. In fact, it's quite laid back. This one's called Power. Lagos Thugs featuring Youthy right here in the Tiki Lounge.

concept of love, and that comes from London-based band Bibio Sound Machine, which is fronted by the London-born but Nigerian-heritaged Miss Ino Williams. Bibio Sound Machine was out here in Australia at WOM Adelaide a few years back. Very, very impressive on stage. Ino's a great frontwoman for the group. And that track, Concept of Love, comes from a brand new album which is coming out from them called Chopping Mountain. It's not quite here yet, but it will be any day now. It's out on the Merge label. Played you the first single of that a few weeks ago here on the program. That's the second one out. Concept of Love from Bibio Sound Machine. That's I-B-I-B-I-O, Bibio. Well, there's a very wonderful and interesting album out from Italian Afrofuturist beatmaker Kalab, that's K-H-A-L-A-B, and Malian master musician and griot Baba Sissoko. They first started recording together back in 2015 and produced a wonderful self-titled album at that stage, where electronics and the griot tradition achieved genuine synthesis rather than just polite cohabitation. Griots, of course, are the traditional storytellers of West Africa. They tell the stories of the king and the history. It's an oral tradition, and they are the traditional musicians of West Africa, the griots, that's G-R-I-O-T. But with Kalab and Baba Sissoko getting together, it's not just layered genres maintaining separate identities, but two forms evolving into something quite singular. 11 years on from that first album, they've now returned with a new album called Foli Ba. I will spell that for you as well. That's F-O-L-I is the first word, and then B-A-H, Foli Ba. It's out on the Hyper Jazz record label, and it's a relationship built on musical trust, really. Kalab constructs structures that don't develop so much linearly as loops that reveal something new each time it's rotated. And his sonic architectures then incorporate Baba Sissoko's vocals and instrumentations from the Malian tradition, not just as ornamentation, but it says here load-bearing elements. The tradition becomes structure, not decoration. So electronics and griot practice start speaking the same language. It's really quite a wonderful album. And we're going to hear two tracks from it here. The first one's called Falani Donkono. From the album Foli Ba on the Hyper Jazz label, this is Italian beatmaker Kalab along with Malian traditionalist Baba Sissoko, right here in the Tiki Lounge.

And once again, you're listening to the sounds of Italian beatmaster Calab and Malian master traditional music Baba Sissoka. From the album Foliba, this is a track called Nina Massa. And that's just about all the time we've got for this first hour of the Tiki Lounge Remix. I do hope you and your own good community station are sticking around for the second hour. Got plenty more good music heading to your ears and your feet in that second hour. Leave you with just a little bit more from Calab and Baba Sissoko. And of course, the program is produced in the studios of 2BBB FM in Bellingen, New South Wales. That's Gumbangir country. And it's distributed all around this big land, thanks to the wonderful folks at CRN, the Community Radio Network, with support from the Community Broadcasting Foundation. 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

And that's a track called Suku Ija, which translates as The Words You Left Us. It comes from Taiwan, from the Taiwu Ballads Troupe, from their new album out called Kivaljurg. I don't know if that's the proper pronunciation. It's spelled K-I-V-A-L-J-U-Q. Kivaljurg? Maybe. My Taiwanese is not up to scratch, but something like Kivaljurg, Songs in Full Bloom. That's the name of the album. It's out on the Wind Music label. And this group of five Taiwanese women, Taiwu Ballads Troupe, are starting us off for this second hour here in the Tiki Lounge Remix, where I've also got some Indian jazz from New York City. We've also got some Ghanaian trumpet-led jazz and some American trumpet-led jazz as well. It's all coming up in the second hour of the program, so I do hope you can stick around and enjoy it. Gonna head back here, though, to this Taiwanese women's singing group. They're called Taiwu Ballads Troupe. That's T-A-I-W-U, Taiwu Ballads Group. They hail from the northern foothills of the Dawu Mountains in southern Taiwan. And in the Paiwan language, the name of the album, something like Kivaljurg, means metamorphosis. It's a fitting title that reflects the evolution of traditional ballads and the journey of Taiwu Ballads Troupe, also known as TBT, their five female singers, who have all grown up from students of the tradition into its next generation of custodians. The album traces the transformation from nurturing and learning to artistic maturity and cultural leadership. It's dedicated to preserving traditional Paiwan polyphonic singing through oral transmission from tribal elders. And the group has become one of Taiwan's most celebrated indigenous vocal groups. There's a lot of different indigenous communities on the island of Taiwan, and the group has been renowned for their ethereal harmonies. They've been praised as possessing, quote, heavenly voices that evoke the mountains and the wind. They were also the first Taiwanese group to perform at WOMAD, with appearances right here in Australia at WOMAD Adelaide a couple years ago, and over at WOMAD New Zealand as well. They've also appeared at the Orient Music Festival and the Rainforest World Music Festival up in northern Borneo there, Borneo, Malaysia. They're a wonderful group, and I want to play you one more track here from them. This one's called Naluan. Translates as So Near, Yet So Far, the polyphonic singing of the Taiwu Ballads Troupe. From the album Kivaljurg, Songs in Full Bloom on the Wind Music label, right here in the Tiki Lounge Remix.

And that's the sound of New York-based Indian musician Mr. Bishu Chattopadhyay. I'll spell that for you if you like. Bishu is B-I-S-H-U and then C-H-A-T-T-O-P-A-D-H-Y-A-Y. Bishu Chattopadhyay. He's a bassist, a bandleader, and a composer living in New York City. He grew up in Calcutta in India, where his musical exploration began with the tabla and then continued with other instruments. He formed a legendary pioneering folk rock band there, and in 1980, when that band was invited to perform at the Calcutta International Jazz Festival, he shared the stage with the Mingus Dynasty Orchestra, and he decided to switch from cello to double bass, which he still plays today. He's got a brand new album out. It's called Calcutta Stories. Calcutta is spelled K-O-L-K-A-T-A in this instance. And that track you just heard was called Ustad Rishad Khan's Tree. And Ustad Rishad Khan was a very famous Indian singer who passed away back in 2024, so it's dedicated to him. Quite an inventive album, this one. Let's have a listen to the title track, Calcutta Stories, once again from Bishu Chattopadhyay, from India, but living in New York. And you're hearing it right here in the Tiki Lounge Remix.

fly. And he threw the eagle into the sky. The eagle flapped his wings once or twice and then fell on the ground again. And the farmer was laughing. The farmer was like, don't waste your time. But he came back the next day, not giving up.

Yeah, that's a track called Okodi, O-K-O-D-I-E, The Eagle Story there, from Ghanaian jazz trumpeter and singer Mr. Berima Ano. That's B-E-R-I-M-A, Berima, and then A-N-O, Berima Ano. Comes from a brand new album out from him called Rhythms of Love. It's out on the ARC label. Berima Ano's been making a bit of a name for himself of late, and we can always use another good African trumpeter. So it's a welcome new album. Let's hear another track from it. This one is called Yaba, which translates as We Are Here, and it also features vocals by Miss Tallulah Rose, harmonizing with Berima. This is Yaba, Berima Ano, on the trumpet and the vocals, right here in the Tiki Lounge Remix.

Yeah, on the trumpet there, that's a track called Audrey, and that's Mr. Roy Hargrove and his band Crisol. Roy Hargrove passed away back in 2018, but that album was just released at the end of 2024, even though it was originally recorded in 1998. And the album is called Grande Terre, Big Land, out on the Verve label. Roy Hargrove was really quite an incredible musician. His principal instruments were trumpet and flugelhorn. He achieved critical acclaim after winning 2 Grammy Awards for differing styles of jazz back in 1998, when that was recorded, and 2002. Hargrove primarily played in the hard bop style for the majority of his albums, but he also had a penchant for genre-crossing exploration and collaboration with a variety of hip-hop, neo-soul, R&B, and alternative rock artists as well. As Hargrove told one reporter, "I've been around all kinds of musicians, and if a cat can play, a cat can play. If it's gospel, funk, R&B, jazz, or hip-hop, if it's something that gets in your ear and it's good, that's all that matters." And I've always been a big fan of Roy Hargrove throughout his career. Always had a very distinctive sound, and that Grande Terre album, which is a double album, is really quite something. And I was reminded of it because just this last month, his family trust released another live album called Bern, which was recorded in 2000, and it was released as a special vinyl offering for Record Store Day this year. And the magazine All About Jazz characterized the recording as the kind of archival find that reminds listeners how electrifying Roy Hargrove could be live. This set captures the late trumpeter in a moment of confident maturity, blending respect for tradition with the restless creativity that defined his career. And AllMusic gave the album a 4-star rating, noting that the brilliant high-energy performance and fantastic sound quality reveal yet another dimension of Hargrove's undoubted and unexaggerated genius. Wanted to play you a track here from it. This one's called Circus, from the new album out on vinyl only, called Bern, on the Time Traveler label. This is Roy Hargrove on the trumpet with his fabulous group, and you're hearing it right here in the Tiki Lounge.

and to the sounds of Roy Hargrove and his band from the album Burn, a track called Circus. That's all the time we've got for this edition of the program. Tiki Lounge Remix, of course, is produced in the studios of 2BBFM in Bellingen, New South Wales. That's on Goombangir country. And it's heard on over 65 community stations all around this big land, like the fantastic one that you're listening to right now. And it's all thanks to the good folk at the Community Radio Network, CRN. 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My name is Seth Jordan, closing up the Tiki Lounge for another week. 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
2: 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Peace.

Custodians and residents of Mbantwa Alice Springs invite you to the Closed Pine Gap Sacred Land Back Convergence. Come and participate in 3 days of workshops, discussion, connecting and peaceful protest in July 2026. We are inviting individuals and groups from peace and anti-militarist movements around the continent to converge on Arunda lands this July for 3 days of workshops, panels and actions, weaving together threads of anti-militarism and decolonial movements. We're coming together to say close Pine Gap, end the US alliance and sacred land back. Pine Gap is built on stolen sacred land. The facility's involvement in war crimes, surveillance and genocide make Australia an accomplice in the crimes of the US. The event has 3 days of scheduled activities on the 18th to the 20th of July. Visit our website at closedpinegap.org.au for further details and to register. We look forward to seeing you at the Closed Pine Gap Sacred Land Back Convergence in July. This is a community service announcement.

0: Hello and welcome to Cinemascape, your show on the radio about the movies. This week, as always, we have three new films to review. First, we get in tune with a heist film with a difference in Tuna. Then, we battle the infected zombie hordes in Colony. And finally, we get classical in historical musical drama Primavera. You're listening to Cinemascape. Hello, welcome to the show. My name is David Michael Brown, and today I'm joined by Nina Drakulovic. How are you going?
1: Good, thank you.
0: And Mr. Ben McGeckin. How are you, Ben?
2: Yeah, good, thanks, guys. How are you?
0: Very good indeed. I think we have some very interesting films to talk about, as Nina said, all with one-word titles. I don't know what that means, but we'll take it. Tuna. Nina.
1: Yes, tuna, review. Not the fish, like a piano tuner.
0: Yes.
1: Which is exactly what this is about. So Tuna is a film by, actually a documentary filmmaker by the name of Daniel Roa, which it's a bit of a random film for him to get involved in because he actually directed the 2022 documentary film Navalny about the Russian opposition leader and lawyer and political prisoner, Alexei Navalny, who I think ended up dying in prison, which won the Academy Award for Best Film, and then this film, which is not that.
0: Very different.
1: So Tuna is a bit of a crime film. It stars Leo Woodall, which maybe people would best know from White Lotus as the kind of the hot young UK boy who ends up murdering or being in part of a crime plot. And here he is again in a crime plot film. Also stars Dustin Hoffman, Jean Reno, Havana Rose Liu, and a few other great actors. So Woodall's character, Nicky White, has a hearing condition. He's a young man, but he's a bit of a prodigy, and he has heightened hearing sensitivity, which makes him an excellent piano tuner. And he works with, we don't know the exact relationship, some sort of uncle-type figure, Harry, who's played by Dustin Hoffman, who is an old man in his late 70s, but very well respected, very well known in the scene. And so we start off with them in a montage going from very expensive house to very expensive house, tuning pianos. And we think that's very sweet, nothing to come of that. Unfortunately, something befells Harry. He's okay, but he racks up medical debt. And then as a result, Nicky somehow gets embroiled in a bit of a crime caper where he uses his fantastic hearing to help some not-so-great characters commit, at the start, low-key crimes. You know, crimes without a victim, one may say. But obviously things get a little bit more complicated as the film goes on. It's an interesting film, very unexpected. I think when it started off, I thought, oh, this is maybe a Whiplash type film where the child prodigy with an issue goes good, finally makes it as a piano player. We learn a little bit about Nicky's past and why he stopped playing piano, something to do with his hearing, as mentioned early on. But also there's a little bit of a psychological trauma in there. And we, you know, we learn about him as, again, this prodigy who never got his big chance in life. There is a love story halfway through, which is really sweet. It's a lovely film. You know, I don't think it's anything massively dramatic in the way it unfolds. I like that it's a little bit slow, like it takes its time to really focus on Nicky, his life, the beautiful relationship between him and Dustin Hoffman's character. It's like a family film with a little bit of crime, a little bit of love, something, you know, talking to, I guess, people's wasted potential and how do you become the person you always meant to be when life throws obstacles in your way.
0: I saw the film as well. I mean, the whole idea of a piano tuner, I think we can say breaking safes, using his skills to then...
1: Dave, I was going to keep that twist in.
0: is really cool. You know, I think that's really interesting. And because of that, I really like the sound design in this. The way they kind of played with sound and what he could hear was really interesting. And I guess it's an interesting character portrait in the ease in which he does become a criminal. You know, I guess, as you say, he's got this reason to do it at the beginning, but you kind of get the idea. He's kind of, for a little bit, he's enjoying it and enjoying the rewards.
1: Yeah, and I think the attention of, you know, they juxtapose their life as these kind of workman piano tuners. Like, people sort of ignore them in these giant mansions. They're like, oh, who are you? Oh, okay, yeah, no one's played that piano. So it's like this neglected craft. No one plays these things anymore. They're more of a burden. And yet for these two men, especially for Nicky, it was his entire life for a very long time. And it's an incredible skill to have to essentially be pitch perfect, but no one appreciates it. And then finally he finds himself appreciated in a very different way. But these guys are a bit crappy at crime, have stumbled upon this magician who can somehow crack it with his ears, and he's like a god to them, right? And he finds it so easy, like, fantastic. How good is making money all of a sudden?
0: What did you think of the cast? I guess in particular Leo Woodall, but then Dustin Hoffman in there.
1: Very random. I didn't expect Dustin Hoffman there. I thought they had a really nice rapport. They had good chemistry together as like the uncle-nephew type engagement. I thought the cast of burglars was great, a little bit comic, but also humanising. You know, one of them's like, oh, I want to open a rescue shelter. Like, they're not painted as a black and white good and bad guys. It's like everyone's just trying to make their way in the world. I think, interestingly, the one word I would describe this film as is like soft in a way. Like, it kind of unfolds apart from this great sound design that comes in and out. It's a gentle film. You know, there isn't a big bombastic climax or tension. It very slowly builds and like waves, which I really liked. So, yeah, lovely film, very unexpected story, great cast.
0: So what are we going to give it out of 5?
1: I will give it 3.5 stars.
0: That's 3.5 stars out of 5 for Tuna. We'll be back with a little bit of music. We're going to be listening to tracks from Tuna today. So this is Watermelon Man by Herbie Hancock.

0: And welcome back to CinemaScape. Now, our second film, Dave, you watched Colony. Tell us about it.
1: I certainly did. I really, really enjoyed this. I'm a big fan of one of the director, Yon Sang-ho's other films, Train to Busan. Anyone who saw that would know he has a penchant for infected, sprinting, bloodthirsty zombies. And this is a kind of, for want of a better word, a zombie film again, but it is with a difference. And that's why I really like this. It's kind of like Towering Inferno meets Die Hard meets Dawn of the Dead. If that kind of makes
0: what a combo. Tell us any sense then.
1: But look, the story is really, really simple. We have a professor and she's attending a biotech conference and it all spirals horrendously out of control. There's a catastrophe, this kind of a political attack, biological attack on the conference, which ends up a rapidly mutating virus is unleashed. So far, so good, and so very typical of this thing. I mean, I did mention Dawn of the Dead in my kind of slightly quippy run-up of this film, but it's a bit more in terms of how they're portrayed and what they do and the way they sprint around at high velocity. It's a bit more like 28 Days Later, if anyone saw Danny Boyle's film.
0: High velocity zombies.
1: They sprint. They really do sprint. Sorry, excuse me. And basically then we have a bunch of people, you know, we have the bunch of characters, they're stuck in the building. They soon realize that there's something different about it's infected. They want to bite you. They want to chew on you. They want to kill you. But the big difference is, as you know, as someone is bitten, they become infected more and more, and it spirals out of control as there's more and more of these infected creatures running around. But they're all connected. And there's this weird hive mind aspect to this, that if one learns something, they all learn it.
0: It's like The Last of Us. With the mushroom.
1: There you go. Unlike the mushroom, though, this is secreted through this kind of white mucus that they all kind of leave and they slide everywhere. So if someone's leaning against the wall next to someone else and they're touching the mucus, if one of them goes, dunk, aha. Because they're really feral at the beginning. So if they see a cardboard cutout in a shop, they will attack it. But then once one of those has done that and goes, wait a minute, this isn't good eating, I'm not going to do that again. He thinks it, and then all of them suddenly go, and they all understand not to go for cardboard cutouts anymore.
0: It's like Darwinism in velocity, zombie velocity mode.
1: And because of this, I think this was it's really nicely played in this, and the visual depiction, like they literally all pause and all look up and all kind of go into this weird contorted thing whenever one of them has this new piece of information. So it kind of, you kind of, when they do that, you kind of go, okay, what have they just learned? What have they just learned? And that goes for the protagonist as well. And so we have that. Because of that, the visuals are really interesting in this, far more than you would get in a normal kind of run-of-the-mill horror film. And as such, I guess it is not really a horror film. It's a really, really tense thriller with a fair amount of blood. I would say if you're squeamish, don't necessarily approach this, but it's not it's not innards everywhere and arms and limbs being ripped off. It's not that gratuitous. It's not there just a shock. It's really there to try and tell this story and explain this whole hive mind aspect. And I really like that.
0: It reminds me also of Pluribus, the Apple TV show, yes, where everyone is connected. So one person learning something in Australia will the whole colony, the whole world would know.
1: That's a very good call.
0: Pluribus people.
1: Yes.
0: What is it trying to say? Because obviously Pluribus has its own moral, ethical quandary story it's trying to unpack for us. what about this zombie version? Is it saying something with the fact that they're all connected? Like, we are now disconnected. How much better it is to be connected?
1: Look, it's interesting. I think that the zombie film in particular has always been kind of used by directors as a Trojan horse. Like, Night of the Living Dead was all about racism, and Dawn of the Dead was about consumerism. So they've always had that kind of hidden agenda there. And I guess, apart from being a cautionary tale, you know, don't muck around with, scientists, kind of rein it back a bit. We don't need to invent some of this stuff, you know, especially in terms of biological warfare and weapons that they're building. But I don't think it has much more than that. Or that's, I guess, you know, you could say, you know, the way we all follow everyone blindly, like sheep. You know, there's a fantastic moment in this, and they kind of reference it earlier in the film about how, you know, in terms of this hive mind, there's certain, if an ant, you watch an ant and it will follow the same route, and then all the ants will follow and follow and follow. And if they talk about, but then if one goes a different way, it confuses them and they go into a spiral, and you kind of have these moments when you've got millions of ants just in a big spiral, just going, we're just walking around in circles because we literally have no idea what to do. And there's a bit that happens in this when, and it's a fantastic looking sequence, when something similar happens to the infected, and the whole film's kind of leading up to how they're going to stop them, obviously, because any film like this, without just nuking the place, how do you stop thousands upon thousands upon thousands of constantly multiplying, increasing, you know, flesh hungry army? How do you stop it? You know, so it's really interesting how they play with that. And I think also, like Train to Busan, the performances are great in this. I mean, I love Korean cinema. They really try and do something a bit different, you know? So yeah, I really, really like this.
0: How many stars for Colony?
1: Colony, yes. Because it tried to do something a little bit different, and I do love the genre, I'm going to give it 4 out of 5.
0: Wonderful. 4 out of 5 for Korean horror film Colony, and we'll be right back after this song.
1: Yes, this is another track from the Tuna soundtrack. This is Body and Soul by Charles Mingus.

0: Hello, welcome back to the show. We heard my 4-star review of Colony, and that was Body and Soul by Charles Mingus from the Tuna soundtrack. But now, Ben, you're going to discuss Primavera, as Nina. Explain how I should pronounce that.
1: Yeah, thanks for the help, Nina. And also, Nina, similar to Tuna, Primavera has some trace elements of music and rich and poor and mistreatment of others, that kind of thing. Sadly, though, this film tends to head in a direction that you expect. It's one of those very stately, worthy films, historical piece, and you kind of know what you're going to get. Although, maybe you don't, though, because this is about, well, it sort of is about Vivaldi, the very famous Italian composer. The film's set back in the early 18th century. If you think, though, this is the biopic of Vivaldi, it isn't. But he's a very prominent figure in this. Really, it's a film about Cecilia, who's a fictional character based on a composite of women at an orphanage in Venice that Vivaldi worked at for decades. Back in the day, there was some system of patronage where musicians would be paid by all kinds of people to work at different institutions. And in this particular orphanage, it was for young women who were abandoned. And those women were highly trained. Many of them were highly trained musicians. And the most skilled ones were put into an orchestra. And those, they would perform for really rich people. But none of the women in the orchestra would see any of the money. They were basically just performing and everybody else was taking the proceeds. And Vivaldi comes in early on in the piece, in the film, to take over the orchestra. And at that point, sees the talent in Cecilia and helps to encourage her in her gift. But across Primavera, you get it becomes more of a contrast about freedom and imprisonment, and also music versus commerce, and with rich and poor all over the top of that as well. But given it's kind of about Vivaldi, but not, you guys may be disappointed to discover that there's not as much of Vivaldi's most famous pieces on the soundtrack, for example. Like, I think Vivaldi lovers might be slightly disappointed by that.
2: Is this an Italian film, Ben?
1: Yes, very much so. All subtitles all the way. And Stanley Kubrick, I think, would really like it because there is heaps of candlelight all the way through. So trying to do a lot of make it fitting with the time is great, and don't make it, it's not too lavish apart from the opulence of the rich. And so, yeah, all the sets, all the design, all of that lands well. This is from a director called Damiano Micheletto. This is his first film. He spent decades in opera, so clearly has an affinity for music and tells his story through it. Music's used very well on screen, but the lead cast, Michele Rondiani as Vivaldi and Tesla Insolia as Cecilia, they do a good job, solid job. But for me, it's a film where I understand that there's a lot of repression in and around the time, particularly the control of women by men. And that's depicted often on screen. But because it's set in such a world of a repressed rage, and then also people who are so controlled by others that you really can't speak out or it's very difficult to, I found the film was restrained on that front as well. Like that you really kind of want for more emotion, but it's not forthcoming. And so you either have to project it on there yourself or just sit back and appreciate, okay, I get why you're not exploding all over the place, or it's not really rise and fall like you might expect. You get that from some of the musical pieces. And there's a tremendous scene in the middle of the film that shows just like the ridiculous frivolousness of wealthy people who have no idea or don't even think about those who are in and around them. So you get that contrast flowing through it. But even with some touches of The Handmaid's Tale in this, guys, and where it heads into its towards a conclusion that's a little bit like it's a fist pumping, but still, come on, really. As it's heading towards there, it feels very expected, even when you get to some quite brutal moments, particularly around Cecilia and the choices that are thrust upon her as she strives for freedom while trying to also find freedom through music.
0: I'll say, who do you think this is aimed at? If you say it's not necessarily Vivaldi lovers, maybe left wanting, who do you think is going to really appreciate this?
1: Well, I think it is for that set, and it's definitely for people who want to go to any art house cinema with a movie that screams this is going to be put forward for the Academy Awards Best Foreign Film. Like it fits easily into that category, and it's a sturdy work. It just for me didn't connect as deeply, and I think it's because there's such restraint shown throughout the film. Again, befitting because of the times, but the emotion that's on screen, particularly when you're talking about main characters who have been abandoned, and there's a constant wrestle in the film about being left by your mother in particular, and how that can pull on heartstrings. But I didn't find it pulled me right in, just because I was at a distance constantly by how beautifully this was depicted, but not there wasn't much grit, and there's nothing kinetic in this film, so it can't really grab you in.
2: So it doesn't sound like it was very dramatic or like there was a lot of build up or tension. It sounds like a nice cupcake.
1: Like cupcake might be too strong, and it does have its moments, but I think that's fair. I did, while there is drama in it, Nina, I didn't find the rise and fall so significant that it did then cause you to rush straight into it. So, yeah, I think it is a lack of tension, but definitely not for want of attention to detail.
0: So, Ben, interested in what score you're going to give this out of 5?
1: Solid 3, Dave. It's like worth having a look, particularly for the times and what the backdrop of some of Vivaldi's creations, but it's not going to resonate with you much longer than that.
0: That's 3 out of 5 for Primavera. We are now going to listen to another piece of music from the Tuna soundtrack. This is Cantaloupe Island by Herbie Hancock.

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Today, Nina gave Tuna 3.5 out of 5. I, David Michael Brown, gave Colony 4 out of 5. And Ben just gave Primavera 3 out of 5. Thanks to Nina and Ben for joining me today, and to Eastside FM, where we record the show every week. We acknowledge the Gadigal people of the Eora Nation on whose land we meet, and the traditional custodians of country throughout Australia and their connection to land, sea and community. CinemaScape is broadcast across Australia via the Community Radio Network. 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
1: My name is Nicole Peach, and I originally grew up in a small rural community north of Albury-Wodonga in New South Wales. And probably like a lot of people, I was travelling through Alice Springs and fell in love with the place and stayed. I'm a really big nature person. I really need to live environments where I can access nature really easily, that I feel like I'm part of the environment that I'm living in. So for me, Alice Springs is just a magical place where we're totally immersed in what is quite a stunning environment out here. And I guess that's quite similar. I grew up on a small farm in southern New South Wales, so I actually grew up in an environment where there was a lot of space around me. And, you know, I guess that sense of space has stayed with me throughout my life in terms of the places that I've chosen to live. And Alice Springs also has that kind of sense of space and vastness.
0: Many Voices, One Place is produced by ACCC Community Radio with the support of the Community Broadcasting Foundation. 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
1: 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It's your boy Big T. We put together another playlist for the BLA Radio, so sit back, relax, and click-clack that seatbelt. 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Peace.
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0: Three repeater.
1: Maybe just how many times can we say that in different ways?
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1: 0410218333. That's too many threes.
0: All right, let's just publish this thing. ACCC now has a text line. 0410218333. When we're live, we'd love to hear from you. Hit us up. Keep it locked.
2: Hello, my name is Liam Thompson. Yeah, I'm here at ACCC. Doing live. Like to shout out my friends and family. Back at URA. Yeah, have a great one. Have a good day.
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2: What is a human being? 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Things are true, but they aren't true enough.

0: That is inevitable. Thank you, ACCC. Appreciate you guys.
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0: As you listen to the songs again now, what comes back to you?
1: I think the listening to some of the songs, I was a little angry, you know, I suppose. But what really comes back to me is that they were really still pretty innocent. I really didn't know where to start or really much about songs. Yeah, it was more spontaneous back then than it is now. I ponder so much over my songs today. So I suppose that's a big difference. Yeah.
0: Well, it seemed listening to them that they're simple in their construction, but they're so much a part of you, and there's no filters put in there, and there's no processes developed. It's just, this is what I'm thinking.
1: Exactly.
0: And play a few chords, and it all comes out of you.
1: I think that's what I meant, what I was trying to say, It's it was pretty much bang, that was it. No preconceptions about how it should be done. I like that, though. I struggle a bit more with the song today than I did then.
0: Does it feel the same, though, when you try to get a new song together? When you're maybe sitting down with your guitar, does it the idea come through easily?
1: Yeah, sometimes you can sit down and nothing will come to you. Other times you might. It's a funny thing. It's an interesting beast. It's a strange beast, songwriting. You don't always get it, but that's it. You know, if you ponder too much, you probably won't get it. You just let it happen. And that's more the way that I write now. It's if there's no feel, if I can't feel it, it's not worth putting down.
0: Where do the ideas come from for songs for you?
1: More so now, a lot of my songs lately come from people, other people, talking, sitting down, just talking, having the yarn, conversation. Yeah, you write so much from your own experience, you know.
0: Think back 20 years when you first came into our studios and recorded some of these songs.
1: Yeah.
0: Did you have any expectations about what might happen as far as you and music and a career was concerned?
1: Paul, when you come up and ask me, you know, come in and record some songs, I thought, wow, you know. But I had no idea. It was like, I suppose it's a time when music songs come from a decade, or these more or less came from a time, a year, about 88, these songs. That was the inspiration.
0: But what about the performing and the whole notion of actually making a life of singing songs, writing songs, performing songs, travelling? Did you ever have any ideas then that that's what your life was going to become?
1: No idea that I'd be doing what I'm doing now and still playing music 20 years on, you know, for a living, for goodness sake. Music was just there. It was like a part of life. It was just something that was always around. Go figure. But there you go. Yeah.
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0: You got a disability?
1: Yeah.
0: You've got things to sort out?
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3: I got to sort out my housing and money.
0: Talk to DAS. 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
0: Yes. 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Talk to DAS.
1: DAS?
0: Yes. 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

Martin. I come from Kinton, and Jack is my brother, and I like 8CCC.

Hey guys, it's Christian. I'm listening to ACCC from Saints. Quick shout out to my boy Noah, Aaron, Sean, and all my friends. Hey guys, check out Purple XO on YouTube. Check us and subscribe. Thank you.

I went to Beagle Bay yesterday, and halfway at Country Downs, it poured down, cats and dogs, I tell you. We were there only for 10 minutes. It poured down and poured down. And straight after that, went past, dry again. How come only one spot always gets the rain?

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0: Love you.
2: All right, this is Dylan, and I'm from Alice Springs. I'd like to give a shout-out to all the boys, Noah, Sean, Christian, and, yeah, you're listening to 8CCC 102.1 FM.

0: Many voices, one place.
1: Donna Edwards, I was born in Sydney, New South Wales. I came to Alice Springs because of my family and I needed to get out of the city and do my craft the way I want it done, not what other people wanted to do. And we just need a big shake-up in our art area to bring it alive. It'll be great for all of us, and not just one person, all of us, to have a go. And I like it, doing it, is so I can see the smiles on other people's faces, which brings me joy. And I mean, if you've got something good to give to someone, do it. Because it's helping everyone. And it's nice to see someone with a smile on their doll after they left you, which is really great. I love that bit. Oh, the peacefulness, the weather, no traffic, no hassles. You don't have the problems that you have in the big cities. We're in the middle of nowhere. The coolest place to live. I wouldn't want to live anywhere else, and I love the temperature. And I'm happy with it. And I have been here for 13 years, and I will remain that way. I'm happy.

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4: Hi, my name is PC Borrow. I was born in South Sudan, and what brought me to this place, well, Tennant Creek or Australia in general, was my family came in a refugee visa because we were in danger and circumstances happened to my family, like my father passed away, he got killed, so we fled for safety and I came to Tennant Creek. I've been living in Australia for 13, 14 years or so. I came to Tennant Creek to experience something different and like meet different people, get to know other places in Australia. Where I was born at first, before the war, it was a bit simple living, a bit like how the Indigenous people live here. When the war happened, you were not certain about your life and your danger, where you're going to be and how you're going to survive with food and all that stuff. And since I came to Australia, the people that helped us, the missionaries like St. Vincent de Paul, they made us feel welcome. They embraced us and supported us. Like, there's always going to be bad and good people, so I guess that's what comes with like life. And so far, since I've been in Australia, I've always met good people, whether it's white, black, Asian. There's always someone willing to be there. What I like about this community is the sense of living that they have. They're like, they say hi to everyone and they're like open-handed. Whenever I walk down the street with my cousin, they're always waving and saying hi. And the spirit the children have. What I find difficult and hard about and challenging about this community in Tennant Creek is I wish they pushed a bit harder for the children to go to school more and like embrace what they have. They can always have their culture incorporated as long as they educated about their surroundings. And the challenges that I had when I came to Australia were being able to mix in straight away, because I came from somewhere where I was only so African people to seeing different nationalities, and that was a bit hard. You didn't know how to act, or like I could speak English, but it was just like knowing how to be around someone that's not from your background. Why I chose to stay here was because it gave us security from like where we were living. There's more opportunity here, like in sense of education and all that stuff, because there's more support. Australia is a good country.
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0: 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Y'all are tuned into radio by the people, for the people. Okay? 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
1: My name is Saeed Michael Kanaan. I was born in Cairo, Egypt, last century. I migrated to Australia in the late 60s. I came here with my family, father, mother, and younger brother. My migration to Australia was preceded by a period of time in Europe, where I went and did some studies in Germany. But as we traveled around Europe, I could never say that ich bin ein Deutschlander. I couldn't say that. Or in Greece, where my mother comes from, I couldn't say that I was Greek. Yet at the same time, my father comes from a Lebanese origin, but they migrated to Egypt as well years earlier. But you couldn't say that I whether I was Greek, whether I was Lebanese, no, because we didn't have that worldview. We were really lucky because we were offered three countries to go to. Australia was the third option, but the United States was one. The second one was Canada, but Canada, my mother thought it was too cold. But then we were given the opportunity to migrate to Australia. Obviously, it was beneficial. It was a blessing, actually, because we established ourselves here and we were one of the lucky ones. I lived in Victoria for a period of time, and in a country like Australia, well, provided we don't squander and we don't waste time and we don't waste resources, it's being a lucky country that you make a lot of... Okay, shall we say you become rich. And we start thinking, what have we got? Well, yes, we have the two cars, we have our homes nearly paid for, and we have our health, our family is growing up, and we discover why we're here, and we have all those things, yet other countries don't have it. So for a period of about 10 to 12 years, we went as missionaries in Eastern Europe. And my wife and I, we worked for British charities. I did the aid area, and my wife did the babies' homes and orphanages and so on. And at the time, I had two daughters here in Alice Springs that were not going off the rail, but, you know, they had everything, you know. They had their houses, they had their children, they had their thing. But they were sort of dissatisfied. So on the way down to Victoria, we flew into Alice Springs for a couple of weeks, which extended to 2 months. So finally my wife said, no, you can't hang around here not doing anything. You've got to go and get yourself a job. So I did. So within I think 3 weeks, we were offered all sorts of employment. We said, okay, we'll spend 6 months straightening out those silly girls, and we'll go back to Victoria, which is nice and culturally enjoyable down to Victoria. So anyway, so we came here for a couple of weeks, extending maybe 2 months maximum. But we settled here in Alice Springs, and we've been here over 10 years now. Of course, the lifestyle is completely different, but we adapted. And this is one thing about Alice Springs, that no matter where you come from, you can always adapt and you find your own... Well, we always used to say, well, you always find your own level wherever you travel. Again, we have been blessed again with... health is number one, and two, with a lot of people that did help us along the way. It has sort of reestablished. Oh, yes. When we were living overseas, we were involved in a war zone, and of course we lost everything, but it's so easy because you can always get rid of all your baggage and you can start afresh. And Alice Springs gave us the opportunity. When you look at what's happening overseas, our challenges are not... They are not challenges, really, when you come to think. But we have been very, very, again, lucky and blessed. And that's why that's helped us to be involved with multicultural groups, and that helped us to go overseas to share some of our, shall we say, our Australian blessing. But Alice Springs has been really the... Because when we came to Alice Springs, we found that whatever we learned and whatever we we experienced, we found that we can really contribute to the life here in Alice Springs.
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Thank you. If we took these guys on the road, it'll be too much. We're going to put these fellas in the back of the trailer somewhere, in the boat, right?

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0: 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Keep it locked.
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0: Many voices, one place.
1: So my name's Luke Swan. I was born in Maxville in New South Wales on the East Coast. Yeah, I came out here with my best mate Eli because he grew up out here. I love the desert. I love how different it is than the rainforest where I'm from. It's like almost travelling to another country, you know, like including all the plants and the birds and the animals. It's almost quite different. Culturally, it's quite different as well. It's been pretty cool learning about all the indigenous, the indigenous cultures around here and the differences in all those and how they all come together. And that's one pretty different thing. I love the colours of the desert, you know, the afternoons and the mornings when I drive to and fro from work, you know, the sunrise coming over the desert's amazing. And yeah, pretty much just everything from the landscape to the way people are is very different. So it's been really interesting to come and learn about that. I guess the long distances you've got to travel just to get anywhere is pretty hard as well in the extreme temperatures and stuff like that. As I said, doing tour guiding, I was doing 1,500 kilometres every 3 days. So that meant about 3,000 kilometres a week I was doing, which is, quite difficult at times. But it's also awesome because you get to drive along and you see all these new trees and shrubs that you've never seen before. And the new rock and the landscapes with the rocks and stuff like that. So, yeah, that's been pretty cool. Another good thing about being out here was I did the bush bus run for a while. So I got to pretty much visited just about every local community out here. And I've met some awesome people who have told me some of their stories from the area. Just seeing where people live and how they live out there, it's amazing. It's very different to the East Coast, sort of where everything's right on your doorstep. And on the bush bus run, I remember one day, you know, I just witnessed the biggest wedge-tail eagle I've ever seen just fly along next to the bus and like perfect sync with the bus. And it was almost like he was dancing with the bus a little bit. And then a couple of kilometres down the road, you know, a herd of brumbies come flying out and they were racing the bus. Next to the thing, it's just something I've never experienced before, and don't think I'll ever forget that, you know, even though I didn't have any video camera or anything to take, but it's all in my mind, you know, so I can always remember that as a great experience.
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Details of Asian remember these conversations. Of what's become of enemies, my brain thinks bomb like. So I listen, he's a conkite. As I grow, and as I grow collected.

my brain thinks bomb like. 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

Marlon Dilmari from Newcastle Waters, and today we are recording live here at ACCC, and I'd like to make a big shout out to my family back at Newcastle Waters and Elliot and my boys at URL College. Stay safe, stay strong, act safely, and keep learning.

Hello, this is Tobias Hume. I'd like to give a shout out to all my boys back at URA. Stay in class, work hard, especially you little ones. And you're listening to ACCC 102.1 FM.

love you. 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
1: My name is Anthony McIlwain, and most people know me by my nickname, Tiller. Was born in Brisbane on the east coast of Australia, and what brought me to Alice Springs, I tend to think that for a lot of people, it's the landscape that draws us here. A lot of people will tell you they came here for work, for a contract, for this reason, for that reason. I think ultimately the landscape draws you here, and it's the people that keeps you here, you know, the people that you meet here. And it's almost like a filter, you know. A lot of people will be drawn here, but it'll either set you, you'll be on your way very quickly, or the desert will have its hold on you, and 7 years later, 10 years later, 30 years later, you'll still be here. What's similar to back home? I guess back home in Brisbane, it's just city. The similarities is that for myself in the city, I gravitate towards the community, and in Brisbane, that was West End for me, and that's where I found my sense of community. And Alice Springs has such a strong sense of community. We're so close, in close proximity to one another. We celebrate with one another. We work close by one another, and it creates a strong sense of togetherness, I think. And I think having come from somewhere else and experiencing lots of people from who also have made that journey, you almost have to drop your personal history from where you came, because here you just have each other and you have your company and you have now, and we can help each other in this situation and we can share in this situation. So your past glories and failures aren't really so significant in this place. It seems like they fall away, and that's a really revealing thing, but also a freeing thing, you know, that nobody knows you, you know, or knows your habits, or knows your successes, knows your failures. I think that's a really great thing about this place. Why I choose to stay in Alice Springs is for the people that are here, most definitely. A great teacher once said to me that it's always about the people, not the place. We were talking about touring the world and getting to see so many beautiful places and being able to perform for people in beautiful places, and the response that this teacher gave me was that it's not about the place, it's about the people that you meet. And that's why I choose to stay in Alice Springs.
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Hi, my name is Jeremy. I play in a band called Cooper Black here in Alice Springs, and I believe in supporting local musicians. That's why I listen to ACCC Community Radio.

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0: Many voices, one place.
1: My name's Liz. I was born in Mount Gambier. In fact, my surname used to be Burden, and we were the Burdens from Dismal Swamp. I moved to Alice about 13 years ago, and I really couldn't imagine living anywhere else. I really needed a change. I've got a brother who's lived up here for many years and a sister-in-law, and they kept on saying, get up here, you'll love it. There's your sort of people up here. And they were right. It only took me about 10 years to listen to them. It's really different. I grew up in cold country. It was freezing. It was dank. It was dark. And I love the light. I love the warmth. I love the space here. One of the big similarities is the big gum trees and a lot of the birds and that sort of stuff. I love the natural world around here. I think it gives me a lot of inspiration too. Alice is a great community. I mean, it's a tortured community, I think. It's changed, unfortunately, since I first moved here. I'm seeing a bigger divide between those who have and those who have not. And too many people who have not in our community are black. I'm really distressed by that. I'm concerned by that. For me personally, I have a fantastic network of friends. I've got a really rich creative and cultural scene, and I feel like Alice has extended me and continues to offer that invitation for me to be the best I possibly can.
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1: Good morning, I'm Shannon Kirkwood. Direct talks between the United States and Iran have started in Switzerland. It follows an MOU signed between the US and Iran last week to reach a final agreement within 60 days and reopen the Strait of Hormuz. On Saturday, Iran said it closed the shipping route because of clashes between Israel and Iran-backed Hezbollah in Lebanon. Vice President J.D. Vance is with Special Envoys Steve Witkoff and Jared Kushner for the initial talks between the US, Iran, Pakistan and Qatar.
2: What today really represents is the beginning of a technical negotiation that's not going to solve every disagreement, but is going to allow us to sit together as teams for the first time really in history to figure out what matters most to the respective parties, to settle those issues, to solve those issues, and get to a better tomorrow.
1: The outcome of negotiations on the Albanese government's tax changes will determine if it passes Parliament. A Labor-led committee has recommended the changes to negative gearing and the capital gains tax be passed, while a report into the overhaul of the NDIS was delayed for a second time on Friday and won't be handed down until tomorrow. Parliament will sit for the next fortnight before rising for the five-week winter recess. The Greens say they're withholding support for the negative gearing and the CGT legislation, saying it's too generous. It's also calling for an extension of the inquiry into the NDIS. British Prime Minister Sir Keir Starmer is currently considering his political future as pressure mounts for his resignation. Andy Burnham is expected to challenge for the Labor leadership after his victory in the Makerfield by-election last week. Speaking to GB News, Cabinet Ally Secretary of State for Business and Trade Peter Kyle says there's much to weigh up.
3: Reflect on the political challenges that our country faces, that he faces, and he will be making decisions in the interest of the country on the back of that.
1: Preliminary auction clearance rates reveal on average under half of properties in the capital cities sold last week, while almost one in four auctions were withdrawn over the same time. Cotality says it's the first time since the pandemic these levels have been seen. Four in five Australians have experienced at least one problem with digital services in the past year, according to a new report. Laura Devoy has more.
4: The Consumer Policy Research Centre found Australians are losing nearly $500 million each year due to problems with digital services. The most common problems were account and access issues, fees and charges issues, and slow or no customer service. One in three people experienced issues with an online retailer or marketplace, and 29% with social media platforms. The report also found two in five people never lodge a complaint, and two in three who do were dissatisfied with the outcome. The Telecommunications Ombudsman says basic support is not being met.
1: To sport at the FIFA World Cup, Spain has defeated Saudi Arabia 4-0 this morning, while Belgium and Iran are currently in action. Later today, Uruguay will play Cape Verde and New Zealand take on Egypt. In T20 cricket, Australia has claimed a 3-0 series win over Bangladesh, the tourists easing to victory with 54 deliveries to spare, finishing on 3 for 112 in the final match last night. Spencer Johnson finished with 2 for 6 from 4 overs, while captain Mitch Marsh was named man of the match with 60 off 28 balls. North Melbourne secured a 25-point win over Richmond at the MCG yesterday to move to a 7-7 record this AFL season, while the Western Bulldogs defeated St Kilda by 22 points. And West Coast coach Dan Ryan says he's proud of his side's response to the critics after being written off early in the Super Netball season. The side booked its spot in this weekend's preliminary final against the Vixens in Melbourne after yesterday's 56-52 win over the Melbourne Mavericks in Perth.
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7: Samuel Davis was a Presbyterian minister from America. He wrote our next hymn, Great God of Wonders. The popularity of this hymn in Tonga is due to the excellent tune Sovereignty and the superb composition of Egan Moulton, Great God of Wonders.

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Custodians and residents of Mbantwa Alice Springs invite you to the Closed Pine Gap Sacred Land Back Convergence. Come and participate in 3 days of workshops, discussion, connecting and peaceful protest in July 2026. We are inviting individuals and groups from peace and anti-militarist movements around the continent to converge on Arunda lands this July for 3 days of workshops, panels and actions, weaving together threads of anti-militarism and decolonial movements. We're coming together to say close Pine Gap, end the US alliance and sacred land back. Pine Gap is built on stolen sacred land. The facility's involvement in war crimes, surveillance and genocide make Australia an accomplice in the crimes of the US. The event has 3 days of scheduled activities on the 18th to the 20th of July. Visit our website at closepinegap.org.au for further details and to register. We look forward to seeing you at the Close Pine Gap Sacred Land Back Convergence in July. This is a community service announcement.

I'm Lilian Labastida from Filipino Mabuhay Multicultural Association. We love participating in the Big Day Out in Harmony Day. So see you there, guys. 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

0: Many voices, one place.
1: My name's Harley. From here. One has like it here. Like I said, it's more chill. It's got everything you need, sort of, except for a job. That's one of the main things, hardest. I find. It's like, it's alright, but you know, you just stay. Probably from back in the days, remember saying back in the days, everyone was always looked at like little runner marks or looms. Like these days, they look at us that still. It's like they don't even give us chances, think, nah, it's like. He might let his friends come steal from here, or nah, he won't. Don't even try. Not even gonna bother, you know? Don't even get, like, there's a lot of people out there that get chances. Probably because they put their mind to what they gotta do, you know? But then again, there's a lot of people that put their mind to it and they're not getting nothing, you know? It's hard. It's like, it always turns out to who you know. Like, who you know at the end of the day. You can, like, I've seen people with resumes full. Like packed, like everything, and they're still walking. They had to move town to get a job, and like that, at their own hometown, just their own hometown, they couldn't even get a job. Tried to get a job everywhere, but nah, you had to move all the way to Queensland just to get a job. It sucks. Why can't we get a job here? And the hardest thing is being legit, like not doing a crime, not doing anything bad. That's the hardest thing as well. Staying out of jail, staying away from all your old mates that you know you used to get along with. Just stuff like that. Yeah.
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1: Your DJ Sophia represent for I Love Dancehall, straight out of Melbourne City, where we get girl them pretty. Yeah, you see me? Can I get with power? Because this is ACCC 102.1 FM. Rakuna Kidza, bless! Yeah.

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2: This spring at his golf resort in southern Florida, President Trump corralled a group of like-minded conservative leaders from Latin America together.
3: For decades, leaders in this region have allowed large swaths of territory in the Western Hemisphere to come under the direct control, and transnational gangs have taken over and they've run areas of your country. We're not going to let that happen. We'll help you.
2: The summit was dubbed Shield of the Americas, and the leaders posed for a family photo in front of a logo of a legit shield with an image of North and South America.
4: Yeah, when I saw the shield, Asma, thank you for bringing it to my attention, I thought it looked a bit like the logo for Paw Patrol, which for anyone who has kids is a familiar cartoon. Same colors, similar font, same style, but it is actually a serious logo for a serious foreign policy initiative, an attempt to show that the United States is reasserting its dominance in its own backyard.
3: Every leader here today is united in the conviction that we cannot and will not tolerate the lawlessness in our hemisphere any longer. The only way to defeat these enemies is by unleashing the power of our militaries.
2: But when it comes to fighting drugs, one key country was not at this meeting: Colombia. Though that might soon change.
4: On Sunday, Colombia is going to elect a new president. An outsider nicknamed the Tiger, endorsed by Donald Trump. His name is Abelardo de la Estrella, and our guest is going to pronounce that a lot better than me in a minute. He's ahead in the polls, and he's within striking distance of the presidency.
2: Estrella is in the Trumpian mold, a self-styled maverick, a U.S. citizen who says he wants a tough military crackdown on crime. From the BBC, I'm Asma Khalid in Washington, D.C.
4: And I'm Tristan Redman in London. And today on The Global Story, could Colombia be the next country in Latin America to take a hard turn to the right? And how might that benefit Donald Trump?
5: Ioni, welcome back to The Global Story. It's been a minute since we've had you on, but it's wonderful to have you here.
6: Yeah, thank you for having me back.
5: Ioni, we wanted to have you on the show because you're in Colombia this week reporting on the buildup to Sunday's election. And these elections, they seem like a really big deal, not just for the nation of Colombia, but the region as a whole. Can you just begin by telling us what's at stake here?
6: Yeah, that's right. This, I mean, like many recent elections in Latin America, is a very polarizing choice between what many would describe as a hard left and hard right candidate in Abelardo de la Estrella and Iván Cepeda. And I think why this is so important, not just for Colombia, but also for the US and for the rest of the world, is these are two candidates with very, very different visions for tackling the biggest issue that's facing Colombia at the moment, which is rising violence, the internal armed conflict that has been surging in Colombia for decades, but has really escalated again in the last couple of years. And Colombia, of course, is the world's biggest producer of cocaine as well, which links to that issue of violence. And so I think whichever candidate is elected will have huge repercussions, not just for how Colombia deals with these issues, but what that means as well for relationships with the United States and also other countries around the world.
5: I imagine the two outcomes would have dramatically different results, right? I mean, the hard right and the hard left you're describing, which that I find so interesting. It just feels like the choices are so stark.
6: Yeah, it does. And many people have commented on not just this election, but other elections in the region as also representing a collapse of the center ground, really. People veering towards more radical ideas, more extreme ends of the political spectrum to try and find solutions to some of the problems they're facing.
5: Ioni, at this point, is there a sense of who's the favorite?
6: Estrella, the right-wing candidate, won the first round of this election.
7: Yo estaré como el mejor guerrero.
6: and the polls suggest that he is still in the lead. So I think many are seeing him as the favorite to win, although it is always hard to say. There could well be a last minute surge, but at the moment he is certainly going into this election with more momentum given his success in the first round.
4: Well, tell us a little bit about the candidates, please, Ione, because they are strikingly different. Particularly, we have this political newcomer on the right. And I want to warn you in advance, Ione, that we are very much hoping you are going to talk about the fact that he likes to sing. And quite often when you come on the show, we ask you about South American leaders who like to sing. So please tell us about him.
6: Yeah, well, like another Latin American leader, Javier Milei, who we've talked about on this programme before, he does like to sing, as you say. And actually, he's quite an admirer of Javier Milei, certainly on his small state, free market economic policies. But Abelardo de la Espriella, who is the right-wing candidate in this election, is a political newcomer. He was born in Bogota, but raised near the coast, and he's made that a really central part of his campaign, speaking to what he sees as a base of people on the coast who feel quite left behind by a so-called establishment political class. He is somebody who was a defense lawyer, but also he's got a bit of a business empire. He's had various clothing brands, alcohol brands, real estate companies.
5: Mm. This does sound familiar.
6: Yeah, exactly. Very, very, a lot of parallels you could make, in fact, with the US. He worked as a criminal defense lawyer, and he defended, in fact, some of Colombia's most notorious figures, including people like Alex Saab, who's a close ally of the ousted Venezuelan leader Nicolas Maduro, who's now facing money laundering charges. He also defended David Murcia Guzman, who is essentially the leader of what was Colombia's biggest Ponzi scheme. He has faced quite a lot of criticism for that from his critics, who say that he's enriched himself off essentially criminals, although he would argue that this is just simply part of his work as a defense lawyer, and that comes with a job. He is very much positioning himself in this election as a right-wing strongman, and somebody who's going to take on violence and crime and criminal organizations in Colombia with an iron fist. He is inspired by El Salvador's president, Nayib Bukele. Many have said that he even shares the same beard as Bukele. Certainly, I think his policies are inspired by him, not just his facial hair. He wants to build mega prisons in Colombia's jungles. He's promised a really tough military approach to tackle criminal organizations, including with US support. He's a big admirer of Donald Trump, and I think we would expect that if he were elected, there would be closer collaboration between the United States and Colombia when it comes to tackling narco trafficking. He has been very explicitly endorsed by Donald Trump. It's interesting as well. He also, as part of his brand and his campaign, has had this hyper masculine sort of alpha male image. He posts workout videos of himself. He's talked about needing male grit to be a leader. He has at times faced accusations of sexism for talking about women staying in their proper place, and at one point talking to a female reporter, asking her to look at a photo of him and, in his words, look at what had won him votes from the female electorate, alluding to essentially his private parts in that. So he has faced allegations of quite sort of lewd comments at times throughout this campaign.
4: He has a nickname for himself. What's the story with that one, Ione?
6: Yeah, he calls himself El Tigre, or the Tiger. And again, I think this is part of his attempt to identify himself as this strong, fierce character who's going to take on criminal organizations in Colombia. He also has a slogan, which is essentially translates as stand firm for the homeland. Interestingly, he has emblazoned both these things, a tiger and that slogan, onto a Colombian national football shirt, which he is repeatedly seen wearing at his rallies, much to the dislike of left-wing politicians in the country who say that he's politicizing the national football team, especially during the World Cup. And I think it's interesting that he's done this, actually, because it's akin to other right-wing leaders in the region. I'm sure you remember that the former right-wing leader of Brazil, Jair Bolsonaro, also used to wear the Brazilian national football shirt. And for a long time, you know, even to this day, actually, people, as a result, came to associate that with Bolsonaro and with the right. But that is kind of his way of showing that he is this patriotic figure who wants to, yeah, in his words, defend the homeland. And he's encouraged his supporters to do the same.
5: I mean, he sounds like quite the character. And what I don't fully understand is how he became such a force in Colombian politics, because I had read that he is also a U.S. citizen, an American citizen, and spent a number of years in Florida. Is that right?
6: Yeah, that's right. He worked and lived in Miami for a long time. He is Colombian by birth, but he did gain his U.S. citizenship in 2023, having lived in the U.S. for a long time. And he, in fact, talked about living there because he felt it was more secure than Colombia. But it has been quite divisive. Some of his supporters think that it's a positive thing and think that it would mean closer ties with the United States, in addition to the backing that he's had from Donald Trump. But I think there are some Colombian voters who are not sure about it, who think that it might mean that he's more interested in U.S. affairs than in Colombia.
5: Okay. So he is the candidate on the right. You mentioned that he's going to be going up against a candidate on the far left. Who is he facing?
6: So he's facing a left-wing senator called Ivan Cepeda, who is an ally of the current president, Gustavo Petro. And he's a more, a more longer-term political figure in Colombia. His father was also a politician who was killed by paramilitaries who were working for the Colombian state. So he, as a result, in his earlier career, had founded a foundation for victims of crimes committed by the state. You can see why, from his own personal experience, he feels very strongly that military force against criminal organizations isn't always the answer in Colombia. His father was, as I say, a victim of state violence. And I think he feels that Colombia's internal conflict between the state and other groups has not worked over the years. Mm. He was part of the government peace talks that took place in 2016 that led to that peace deal with the FARC. Many listeners may remember that 10 years ago this year, there was this historic peace deal that took place between Colombia's government and the FARC guerrilla group, which did lead to the disarmament of thousands of FARC fighters at the time. He is also credited as being the architect of Gustavo Petro's main flagship policy, which is called Total Peace. And that was essentially the strategy of trying to prioritize negotiation and peace talks with armed guerrilla groups and cartels, rather than just resorting to military force against them. He has promised to essentially continue what Petro has started, which is to prioritize negotiation and peace talks.
4: When you search for pictures of Cepeda, more often than not, he is wearing a cardigan. The contrast with Mr. Estrella could not be more stark, I would say. It's the tiger versus the cardigan.
6: Yeah, exactly. It's kind of like this quite bookish, more traditional looking politician versus this firebrand of a outsider. He is somebody who is trying to frame himself as a sort of safer pair of hands. Certainly, he isn't moderate when it comes to his politics. He very much identifies himself as being firmly on the left rather than in a sort of center ground. I think he's also framing himself as somebody who would be a kind of continuity candidate in that sense, but more, shall we say, more moderate personality-wise than Petro has been. Petro has proved very polarizing over the years, particularly because of his tendency to essentially go on long rants on social media, to often speak his mind in ways that has caused him trouble with other world leaders. Him and Donald Trump, for example, famously often exchange quite heated insults on social media. Mm. Ivan Cepeda is essentially framing himself as a perhaps more contained version of Petro, but still continuing with his political project.
5: Ayuda, you've mentioned violence a couple of times, and I just want to know if you can give us a scope of the violence. I mean, here in the United States, there are certainly people who continue to go and vacation in Colombia. Can you give us a sense of how big of an issue drug gang violence is, if indeed this election is seen as a referendum on how to deal with this violence?
6: Yeah, I mean, certainly, well, on your point about people still visiting, you know, it is a place that is increasingly in recent years become very touristy. Most Colombians agree that's been a positive thing for the country in the last couple of years, that it has this boom of foreign tourism, people feeling perhaps more comfortable visiting than they did in the past. That being said, violence in Colombia is, of course, not something new. For decades, the country has had this bitter internal armed conflict, which has seen guerrilla groups, armed cartels and criminal organizations fighting against each other, but also fighting against Colombia's state. That, you know, years ago had left, at its worst point, hundreds of thousands of people dead before this landmark peace deal that happened in 2016, mm-hmm. Which did lead to the disarmament of thousands of fighters at the time. Since then, though, many feel that some of the progress that was made after that peace deal has unraveled. Armed groups have ended up filling, I guess, the vacuum that was left in some poorer regions where the state wasn't very present. There are parts of Colombia where essentially criminal organizations are essentially the de facto state. Fighting has continued over very profitable cocaine trafficking routes, but also illegal mining sites, with illegal gold mining as well being a huge issue in Colombia.
5: Has the situation gotten worse, Ione, over the last 4 years with Petro in power? I ask because you say that it seems like it's such an issue in this election cycle.
6: Yeah, I think it is fair to say that there has been an increase in violence in the last couple of years. Membership of armed groups has grown. Violence has escalated too. And there have been, you know, various incidents as well of violence, as I say, in the build up to this election campaign. We had a candidate in the election assassinated last year at a rally. There have been a series of drone attacks, car bombs, kidnappings, violence escalating really in the build up to this election, candidates themselves receiving death threats. So there have been a range of factors, but we have seen, I think it is fair to say, not just a growth of membership of armed groups, but also an increase in violent incidents during Petro's presidency, as well as cocaine production itself hitting a record high. So that is one of the reasons why it is such a big factor at this election.
5: Cocaine has hit a record high, really?
6: The production of cocaine has hit a record high. Petro's argument is that his government is seizing record amounts of cocaine, and that is a factor that has been fueling violence, not just in Colombia, but also in neighbouring countries too, as control over these trafficking routes is fought over by different criminal organisations.
5: So Ione, you've described a domestic dynamic around cocaine production and violence that you say is really at the heart of this election in Colombia. But it also strikes me that it's not happening in isolation. You know, as you mentioned, the United States, we've seen President Trump put his thumb on the scale and say that he has a preferred candidate. His administration has also made it abundantly clear that they see the Western Hemisphere as the United States domain, as their turf, their sphere of influence. It just makes me wonder to what degree that relationship with the United States is a factor in this campaign.
6: I think certainly the endorsement of Espria is very significant by Donald Trump.
5: Okay.
6: He has backed Espria as the candidate that will restore order to the country, that will be a strong, tough leader. He has also very explicitly said that essentially if Espria wins, Colombia will have, in his words, the total support and strength of the United States. Now, I think that is significant because it's not the first time that Donald Trump has explicitly intervened in a Latin American election, but also not just intervened in terms of an endorsement, but actually kind of made a bit of a veiled threat there that the US support for Colombia hinges on victory of the right-wing candidate. You know, we saw this happen in Argentina in the midterms, for example, where, you know, a financial bailout that the US was going to be providing to the Argentina was contingent on Javier Milei, an ally of Donald Trump, winning those midterm elections. I think we're seeing a similar dynamic play out here where, you know, whether or not this is something which ordinary Colombians will prioritize is hard to say, but I think it is certainly really significant that essentially what Trump is promising here is US support. And I think for a country that has, deep economic problems with inequality, but also this problem with surging violence, the promise of potential US support is significant. We don't know exactly what Donald Trump is referring to there, whether he's promising potential military support when it comes to tackling. We don't know exactly what Donald Trump is referring to there, whether he's promising potential military support when it comes to tackling cartels, or whether he's promising

0: just drug trafficking, but cartels themselves, tackle migration to the United States. We've seen this already through not only the US's military intervention in Venezuela, but also its strikes on small alleged drug trafficking boats, many of which were in the Eastern Pacific off the coast of Colombia, but also joint military operations that the US has been carrying out in Ecuador, one of Colombia's neighbors, to try and tackle criminal cartels. So I think from the US's perspective, if Donald Trump had yet another ally in the region that would essentially enable Donald Trump pretty unhindered to carry out his agenda, I think that would give the US, permission really to be more muscular in Colombia potentially. As I say, we don't yet know what that might look like in practice, whether or not Estrella, for example, would want US direct military support on Colombian territory, something which would likely prove very controversial. But I think certainly having that ally would strengthen Donald Trump's case that he's got this kind of what he's described as a shield of America, is essentially a coalition of right-wing leaders in the region who are all
1: across
0: working
1: the region
0: together
1: now.
0: to try and tackle cartels in particular. The US and Colombia have always had an alliance, but as I say, that has been strained in recent years given the ideological differences between Petro and Donald Trump. We know that the CIA has a presence in Colombia, but potentially, as I say, we could see a more direct role for the United States when it comes to tackling narco-trafficking in Colombia, were Estrella to win. So I think, in terms of what's in it for Trump, I think it is gaining yet another ally in the region that has been gradually over the last couple of years shifting more and more to the right as security and concerns about organized crime have become really top issues for voters across the region.
1: You mentioned the boat strikes a moment ago. What has Estrella said at all about the boat strikes that the Trump administration has carried out at the Caribbean?
0: I haven't heard them talk a lot, to be honest, about specifically the US strike.
1: That's really interesting.
0: Yeah, I mean, I think it is something that has been a huge story in the country for months. We have seen a slight decline in the number and regularity of these strikes compared to what was happening last year. So perhaps that is a bit of a factor. But I think people's views on them may slightly split down quite predictable ideological lines in a way, because I think, those who want a sort of tough military approach to tackling the drug trade may be more likely to support those US strikes than those who don't think that's the answer. Although one thing that I did find interesting, both in Colombia, but also in Venezuela when I went earlier this year, was that even some people who support US intervention in general, or support the idea of a tougher approach on criminal organizations or drug cartels or drug trafficking, there is a sort of discomfort, I think, that a lot of people have with the idea of the US being directly militarily involved in their country. So there is, I think there is a bit of discomfort about that idea of US intervention, and it would definitely prove controversial if that is something that ends up happening.
2: We've talked with you on several occasions, haven't we, Ione, about this Latin American country or that Latin American country shifting to the populist right. It's not a universal trend. There are exceptions, Brazil and Mexico, for example. But there are increasingly big Latin American players that are have close relations with the Trump White House. What happens if the continent as a whole tips towards the right in this fashion, then how big of a win would that be for the Trump administration?
0: I think it would be a huge win, because essentially what we've seen play out so far is that Donald Trump can push his agenda in other parts of the Western Hemisphere because of having allies and more and more allies in the region. We know that in the last few years, several countries, Chile, Ecuador, Argentina, Bolivia, have all shifted towards the right. Also places in Central America, El Salvador, Honduras, Peru is still hanging in the balance at the time we're talking, but is at the moment looks like it may be the right-wing candidate who is just narrowly ahead. The Brazilian election is later this year, which again is looking very, very close at the moment. But I think Trump has a huge amount to gain potentially, because it does make it, as I say, easier for the US to have a much more muscular approach if they can push forward their agenda in the region without much ideological resistance in the way that Trump has faced, for example, at the moment under Gustavo Petro in Colombia.

0: And I think the more there are, the more they almost can strengthen each other and carry out their agendas, whether that's around this iron fist approach to tackling criminal organisations or whether it's around migration too. I think what we have seen in places like El Salvador, for example, there have been partnerships when it comes to migration, returning deportees, for example, from the United States as well, potentially is something he will be able to work with governments on across the region more easily if he doesn't face as much ideological opposition. The US has a lot to gain potentially from having economic allies in the region too. But Latin America is a region with huge amounts of natural resource, not just oil, but also rare earth minerals, gold, diamonds. I think if he has an ally in Colombia and an ally in many other countries across the region, it makes it much easier to carry out some of those policies without resistance.
1: Lione, thank you so much for spending some time to walk us through all of this.
0: Thank you for having me.
2: Thanks, Lione. Great to see you.
0: Thank you. You too.
3: I'm trying to work out, if I sort of went to my friends and said, I have a nickname, henceforth I will be known as the Panther, I think they might struggle to take me seriously.
1: That was the BBC's South America correspondent, Ione Wells. And if you liked our show today, then you'll probably also love our podcast. 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
3: Thanks for tuning in, friends. We'll be back again tomorrow. See you then. Cheerio.

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1: I'm Jess.
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2: Tell good jokes sometimes.
1: I'm still Jess.
2: And I'm still Jay.
1: And remember,
2: you heard it queer first, folks.

Bit of Radiohead there. We suck young blood. Your time is up. From Hail to the Thief. And you are listening to the Big Brekkie Show here, coming at you live from Mbantwa all the way through until 9 this morning. And I hope everyone is rugged up for the day. It was looking around 2, so I think the sun's coming up now. It will probably drop a little bit more. So if you have the opportunity to stay in bed a little bit longer, or as I say, rug up as well as you can. But it is beautiful, it's fresh, it is this time of year, it is beanie season, so just lean into it, right? And enjoy as much as you can from it. So we have a lovely show today, lots of music as usual, and what have we got? Our guest is going to be coming in at around 8:30. We have Camille Dobson. Because NAIDOC Week is fast coming around and there is a special NAIDOC celebration out there at Desert Knowledge Precinct. Sorry, I missed something there. Yes, so lots of good things happening, but we want to know more. Let's see what the first lot of stuff we've got here. Obviously, we've spoken about this. It is at the precinct at Desert People's Centre campus from 10 till 2 on the 8th of July. So we've got market stalls. We've got the Simpson Desert Dancers. We've got kids art. We've got talking about language. There's a panel about this. We've got come learn language, which is always great. A bit of live music. Come eat. So Treat Me Good is open. And there's also the Damper and Roo cooking demonstration, which we know and love. And then the bush medicine making. So lots of good things. I don't think there's anything new on that one. Yeah, so all of this stuff and many, many more exciting activities. So if you're wanting to get a stall there, get in touch with call, C-A-L-L, at bachelor.edu.au. So check that out and get involved. Alrighty. I presume that's still possible. Yeah, it's still saying registrations for stalls open, but we will find out from Camille at 8:30 if you want to know a little bit more about that. So I hope you picked up our broadcast at Araluen on Saturday. That was the beautiful Beanie Festival. We had the Friday night opening. We had this fantastic display of beanies. I actually haven't even had a chance to get into Beanie Central yet, but I did get across to Central Craft at the June Marriott Gallery. Now there is a fantastic exhibition from the Tapajateka Art and Craft Centre, which is Tichikala, all things Tichikala. Now I spoke with Lena and Joe from there about this amazing exhibition with a whole range of things from batik, from paintings. We've got sculptures, wall sculptures, and beautiful birds, the hanging birds, sculpture birds, all sorts of birds, and some really lovely collaborative artworks along there. So Jupu Jutta is the name of the exhibition. So I suggest going along there. Now, let's see what we've got for today. It is open 10 till 3. It's 10% off all beanies today only. It looks like there's still tea shop, fresh cakes, barbecue and textile demonstrations today. Beanie Central, so that's at which it is. Beanie Central, you got your needle felt, a beanie with Indigenous women of Central Australia. Drop in any time for $50. You've got your Araluen Arts Centre galleries full of so many great things. There's the Beanies of Gratitude exhibition, the National Beanie Competition and Retrospective Collection of the World's Best Beanies,
of the past 30 years. In at which it is, you also have till 2. You can needle felt a beanie there at any time for $40. And 1 o'clock, you'll have the announcement of the Centred in Choice People's Favourite Award. Come along to find out who the people voted as their favourite beanie for 2026. So it will be all over by tomorrow, except for the exhibitions, the thank you, thank you, thank you beanies of gratitude exhibition, and the pack up bump out starts from 10, so that's when volunteers can get along on Tuesday. But yeah, I'd love to hear how everyone got through the weekend and what was your favourite part. What you got along with, if you caught up with friends, if you got out to Dust Bowl, which is continuing on today as well, another day of that. We have a text line. You can text us in any of that info, 0410218333. And any of our interviews are up for you to listen back to on our website, ACCC.com.au, and also on our app, sorry, ACCC Connect app, which is fantastic. One of the recent interviews was with the mayor about the meeting last week. Things are all holidays now, so the council is, or many of the members of the council are headed to Canberra over the weekend for the standing committee, putting voices to regional financial problems to the capital there. So we will see what comes back our way. So fingers crossed that we do get a little bit of a fairer slice of the pie given our extra issues out here in the regions and remoteness of Australia. Let's get a bit of music happening though. But yeah, text in any of your requests or any other things we need to know. I'll try and check through what else is happening today and let you know. But I reckon we should continue with a little bit of Cassie Williams. And as we love to play, a bit of radio silence. This is with David Garnham and Reasons to

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10: One nation under God has turned into one nation under the influence of one drug. Television, the drug of a nation, breeding ignorance and feeding radiation on television.

0: A little bit of Joan Baez there. We've got Diamonds and Rust from her 1975 album. You may ask why we're going that far back in time, but that is giving you a little bit of a warm-up for later in the week, a guest I'll have who is going to be telling us about a show that she has in Totem Theatre a little bit later on. Let's just see when that is. I think it's later in July. Am I right? It's called Shining a Diamond in the Rough, and it'll be Suzette Heft who's coming to town. I will be giving you more information about that, including I just heard there's going to be a workshop as well as part of that visit, which is always great to have new approaches to music. But we had a bit of a discussion and sort of did wonder if many people have listened who would know about Joan Baez. Folky in the 70s mostly, but yeah, 60s, 70s. Amazing back catalogue, so we'll have plenty to play with there. But before that was before that was show me. Recently played. Okay. Was Little Baby by Vicar and Linda, and that is their new album. Let's look at the album's name for you. Where Do You Come From? So that's just come out. There's 11 songs on their album, Vicar and Linda. I don't know. My go-to is Sea Change, where I probably first heard Vicar and Linda. Not sure if you have a relationship yet with these two amazing women musicians. So we'll be playing that this week. But there'll be other things that we want to touch in on, especially Joan's numbers as well. But anyway, let's go to news because it is that time of the day. You are here on The Big Brekkie Show with Kate in Mbantwa, Alice Springs.
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2: Good morning, I'm Shannon Kirkwood. The federal government says there's no need for alarm despite Australia recording its first H5 bird flu death. The virus was confirmed in a dead migratory bird on a remote WA beach over the weekend. Official confirmation is expected from WA authorities today on whether a second bird has died from the deadly virus. Minister for Environment and Water Murray Watt told the ABC of most concern are the nation's endangered species. He says millions of dollars have been committed in preparation for the arrival of the deadly virus.
3: If we were to have a widespread outbreak of this deadly strain, that would have a very significant impact on wildlife in Australia. Can I just make the point as well that, again, there's no evidence at all that this has affected poultry stocks in Australia. It's a wildlife matter at this point in time.
2: The first round of talks have concluded on a long-term peace deal between Iran and the United States in Switzerland. The BBC's Jessica Parker reports.
4: These are the first talks to be held under the terms of the Memorandum of Understanding agreed last week between the US and Iran. But that's already proved to be fragile. Ongoing clashes between Israel and the Iran-backed Hezbollah militia in Lebanon prompted Iran to say yesterday that it had shut the vital Strait of Hormuz shipping route. Tracking data appears to show some vessels have transited through. Even so, both these developments are at odds with key points contained within the preliminary agreement, the ink on which has barely dried.
2: The Australian Federal Police says it's made the largest ever cocaine seizure in the nation's history. 2.7 tonnes of cocaine was seized as part of an investigation into an organised crime plot to import and distribute border control drugs on Australia's east coast. The AFP says a search warrant was carried out near Western Sydney and led to the discovery of three shipping containers where the cocaine was allegedly discovered in plastic tubs buried in underground bunkers concealed by false container floors. It follows the seizure of other border controlled drugs in Queensland last month. Fuel security will be on the agenda when the Prime Minister convenes a virtual meeting of National Cabinet. It comes a day after Anthony Albanese announced an extension of the fuel excise cut, but it will be at a reduced rate of 16 cents per litre from next month. The National Children's Commissioner says the first national survey on consent and sex education is designed to make sure the school curriculum is fit for purpose. Open to people aged 14 to 18, the On Your Terms survey provides teenagers with a safe and anonymous way to share their experiences. Commissioner Deb Sabaris has told National Radio News responses so far have indicated there's no consistency on how consent and sex education is delivered in schools.
5: I mean, ultimately, we want something that children really rate, that's really good for them. We also want to know, could children and young people be more involved in the delivery of this subject matter?
2: The survey is open until June the 30th. To sport now at the FIFA World Cup, Spain has defeated Saudi Arabia 4-0, while Belgium and Iran have played out a nil-all draw. Uruguay is playing Cape Verde and New Zealand will face Egypt later this morning. Australia has claimed a 3-0 T20 series win over Bangladesh, the tourists easing to victory with 54 deliveries to spare, finishing on 3 for 112 in the final match last night. Spencer Johnson finished with 2 for 6 from 4 overs, while captain Mitch Marsh was named man of the match with 60 off 28 balls. He's Fox Cricket's call.
6: Well, he's not waiting. He's again, it sails over. The fielder at the long off. So another one. Another six. It's 4-6.
2: And in the Super Netball, West Coast will play the Vixens in Melbourne on Saturday in the preliminary final after last night's 56-52 win over the Mavericks in Perth. The Thunderbirds moved through to the decider after yesterday's 58-44 win over the Vixens.
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0: The Big Brekkie Show's on now. Here's some Emma Donovan.

A bit of Sarah Blasco there with her latest album of this year, Forgotten World, and that was Human. Before that, we had Emma Donovan with Take Me to the River album, came out this year. This was Freedom Highway that we just listened to. Before that, we've got some amazing albums out now, some really great music. So they are covers, so Emma Donovan's a little bit older vibe to it, but with new interpretation, which is always lovely as well for the familiar. Now, just do a quick run around of things that are happening. So I think I spoke to you and I had that lovely interview with Franca Fredrickson for the art exhibition Flying Archies over there at the Araluen Precinct at the Central Australian Aviation Museum. Now, it opened last week and it is open until the 5th of July. Now, you have a chance to get involved because there is a People's Choice Award. In fact, the main award has not been announced yet either, so you can get along and just check out those artworks there amongst the vintage planes and the history of aviation in this part of the country, and then get a chance to, have a vote as well for the People's Choice. Now, this Wednesday, let's just check for sure, had it up and it's disappeared again. Wednesday, 24th of June, is their AGM. So find out what they've been up to and what they're doing next. Cabin service on landing. And they would love to hear from you guys. Mostly they're open Wednesdays to Sundays, 11 till 3. Obviously get there about 2 so that you get an hour before they close. There's many things that you can get out of a visit to the Central Australian Aviation Museum. And you can listen back to Franca's interview as well on ACCC or ACCC Connect app. I will also indicate that there's a few things. Next Landcare Field Day is this coming Sunday. Eastside Community Gardens, it'll be next to them. There's also, 9 till 11:30, live music and wood oven pizzas. Bring your friends and get buffle bashing. So that is over there in Bourke Street, their field day in June. We'll try and keep it in June just because there's so much going on. Obviously, it is the school holidays, as I mentioned before, and lots of things that you should probably check out. You can probably go to the town council site. It's a good one. There's a whole heap of other things, but why do you say touchy little computer? Jumping in and out of things. Because, June's one of those ones that are in between, so I'm not actually finding the school stuff. Where are you? I would have thought it was there. Let's just do another way in. Just a few things that we're starting to get ready for. So Alice Springs Show is obviously the 3rd and 4th July. Territory Day is the 1st. So these are all heading to you. The Bindi Digital Art Prize submissions are open as well. And let's see if we can just do we'll get on to the school holiday stuff and get back to you. I know that there's things over there at bowling, so it might be something that appeals to you. But let's just take it up the road before we get on to the rest. We've got softball
headed to Darwin on the weekend. Hopefully that went well. You can let us know back here. But volleyball is also happening. Youth volleyball Thursdays from 6 at the Sport and Rec Centre. Yeah, so that's through the school holidays. Bit of fun. No, I don't think so. Yeah, so I think that's, yep, that's all happened. So there are a few things, but let us know if there's anything else that you want us to know about Tennant Creek. But let's keep going with some great music. We've had some releases lately, and it starts off here with Lara and Just a Girl.

0: A little bit of Beck Sandridge there with At Last, which is the Lady Hawk remix. And before that, so Lara, remember, is Archie Shannon and Sarah Hellyer, also part of Floodlights. So this is their second single called Just a Girl. So it was put together, and their duo, I suppose, was sort of put together on tour when Floodlights was overseas last. I think they started writing it in Greece or something, and then took it all through. And they say this song is about figuring out what you want while you're learning about power. It was self-produced and mixed by Archie Shannon. And they are on their way already. They've already played in London. I think it is still part of the Floodlights Festival, tour. And they will be in July. They'll be heading over to Germany and Italy. So they've got a few little gigs that they are doing, which is very exciting because they've just been keeping it local down in Melbourne there for this bit of it. And, yeah, this is their second single. As I said, Excuses was their first. So just check them out. It's got a nice feel to it. Yeah, we've got that connection of where they've come and played up here. They're very connected to this part of the country, so it's a good one. Now we've got a few announcements. Yeah, I did come across the school program, so it wasn't just in What's On. If you look up in their community drop-down menu and go down to youth and school holidays, it will bring it up. Now you've got each of the weeks that you can see. This Monday is On Country Short Day Trip, which starts from 10. So you've got a book. There's a phone number. I don't know if it's too late to get in touch with that. It's 10 to 1 going to Aquilera. Tomorrow you'll have the all-girls holiday program for the AFLNT. So you book online for that. That's tomorrow and Wednesday and Thursday. Friday gets you the Bikes Mora mountain bike workshop and trail ride. All these things have to be booked, all right? So just keep it in mind. Is that saying all those things are on Monday? That's crazy. Okay, so the school holiday Auskick, you've got the On Country one. There's a full day trip. There's water slide Wednesday. Yeah, what else is on Monday today, though? Crafty story time at the library. There's another one this afternoon at Albrecht Oval with Bikes Mora obstacle course. Oh, I mean, and there's no bookings required for that one. And they provide helmets and bikes. You got afternoon and crafts at the Aquilera Healing Centre. So no bookings required there. And there's also a youth mural design workshop for Newlandia. So that's over at Newland Skate Park from 4 this afternoon. No bookings required. So, yeah, just get in to all of that. There's lots of fantastic things. Tomorrow's that free screening of the Sheep Detectors, if you haven't caught it yet. That is from 6, and it's a free movie. What else can we say for this? You can get into the drone workshops. No bookings required there, and it's over at the library. There's Dusty Streets A-Town, which is Friday. You got Lego happening over there on Friday at the library as well. Rock climbing at the Y. Yeah, just check it out. That's only just week one. So there's lots of good things. As I said, there's over at the Dust Bowl as well. All good. In the second week, you're going to have circus workshops. And, yeah, each week there'll be a free movie on the Tuesday. Lots of good things. All right. So check them out, get into them. But let's play out these, these announcements, and we will see if our guest is ready to get on board too.
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I don't know what happened there. That just seemed to end. So that was the Desert Melody Makers there with it's always good to go back into the archives, but that was only 2023. It was the Kuwakara 40th anniversary album. Mm-hmm. But I'm, yeah, sorry about the ending. It just suddenly just dropped out. But let's keep going. There's a new album out by Ruby Jackson, and this is 8 Hours.

0: There was Boy Soda, and that one was Chase Your Tail. There's a new album, I believe, out by Boy Soda, who is Bray Lufaliolo. He's known as Boy Soda, and is out from New South Wales Central Coast, I believe. And before that, yeah, we played Ruby Jackson, who is also New South Wales, more Sydney area, and new album is This Love Thing, which came out just last week, which is exciting. And I forgot to back announce Bake Boy. We had Headphones featuring Lara and Dallo. Let's keep going. Looks like we're not able to bring you the NAIDOC update at the moment, so maybe we'll catch up later in the week about that. But here's Kimi Ogendi with Today.
1: What?

0: And there's a bit of Joan Baez there, also from Diamonds and Rust album, probably the next most popular from there, including that title track. But, yeah, that's just with the idea that we will get people in the mood for a tribute concert that is going to be happening at Totem Theatre later on. And we will speak with, pardon me. We'll have on Thursday, we'll be speaking with Suzette Heft, who is doing that show called Shining, A Diamond in the Rough. Now, sorry we weren't able to go ahead with giving you more info about NAIDOC, but we will follow that up, do not worry. It's been great having you with us, getting to play that new music this week, today, and you guys enjoy this beautiful day, the last day of the Beanie Festival, the school holidays events. 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
3: Good morning, I'm Shannon Kirkwood. Western Australian authorities say they're working to reduce the impact of the deadly H5 bird flu after the nation's first case was confirmed on the weekend. Results are expected today, which will confirm if a second bird is a victim of the disease. The first case was confirmed in a single seabird near Esperance. WA authorities are asking members of the community to report cases of multiple sick or dead birds or other wildlife. Internationally, H5 bird flu has caused deaths in more than 560 species of birds and 100 species of mammals. Iran and the US have concluded the first round of peace talks toward long-term peace. That's despite Iran calling a halt to discussions in Switzerland after the US president threatened to attack Iran over its support for its proxy Hezbollah in Lebanon. Fighting between Israel and Hezbollah has continued despite last week's signing of the MOU between the US and Iran. US Vice President J.D. Vance is in Switzerland for the talks between the US, Iran, Pakistan and Qatar. Earlier, he expressed the desire to turn over a new leaf with Iranians.
4: If your leadership is willing to give up being a driver of regional instability, if they are willing to give up nuclear weapons ambitions for the long term, then the United States is willing to fundamentally transform our relationship with that country.
3: Negotiations on the Albanese government's tax changes continue, with Parliament to sit for the next fortnight before rising for the five-week winter recess. The government is seeking to have its legislation passed. The Greens say they're withholding support for the negative gearing and the capital gains legislation, saying it is too generous. A Labor-led committee has recommended the changes be passed. The Greens are also calling for an extension into the inquiry into the National Disability Insurance Scheme. A report into the overhaul of the scheme was delayed for a second time on Friday and won't be handed down until tomorrow. A new report has found 4 in 5 Australians have experienced at least one problem with digital services in the past year. Laura Devoy has more.
5: The Consumer Policy Research Centre found Australians are losing nearly $500 million each year due to problems with digital services. The most common problems were account and access issues, fees and charges issues, and slow or no customer service. 1 in 3 people experienced issues with an online retailer or marketplace, and 29% with social media platforms. The report also found 2 in 5 people never lodge a complaint, and 2 in 3 who do were dissatisfied with the outcome. The Telecommunications Ombudsman says basic support is not being met.
3: Older Australians who've not yet received winter vaccinations are being told it's not too late. The National Immunisation Program offers free vaccines for people most at risk of complications. Chief Medical Officer Professor Michael Kidd says increased vaccination coverage helps reduce preventable illness, hospitalisations and deaths this flu season.
6: Viruses like influenza, COVID-19 and RSV spread more easily in the cooler months, and they tend to peak during the winter time. And that's because we're spending more time indoors course, with lots of other people.
3: To Sport Now, three key St Kilda players will be sent for scans after yesterday's 22-point loss to the Western Bulldogs. Jack Sinclair and Tom De Koning were both forced from the field due to injuries, while Rowan Marshall finished the game but will undergo scans on his shoulder. Meantime, North Melbourne secured a 25-point win over Richmond at the MCG yesterday to move to a 7-7 record this AFL season. Serena Williams has accepted the final wild card in this year's women's singles at Wimbledon, while there'll be a handful of Australians competing in the qualifiers for the Grand Slam today. And in golf, Cassie Porter has finished the best of the Australians, tied for fifth in the LPGA Tour event in Michigan.
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1: It was the Alexandria School Sports as part of the East Barclay School Sports Association, and I brought a team down from the Nicholson River. I had this one kid there. She was definitely a Cathy Freeman, and she was 10 years old. She won the 100 metre 10 year old race. I ran her again in the under 12, she won that, and I ran her again in the under 14, she won that. My mistake was not pulling the blue ribbons off her. So as she fronted up for the next event, which was a 200 metre event, the ladies that were adjudicating the whole sports decided that this was a bit of an anomaly and this kid shouldn't have so many ribbons on because she should have only participated in one event. They challenged me and pretty well accused me of cheating. I tried to mediate and explain that this child was actually under 10 and had beaten 10-year-olds, 12-year-olds and 14-year-olds and should be commended for effort. However, in reply, they took all our points off us and we went back to zero. So those kids from the Nicholson, they ran their hearts out for the rest of the day. I think we came in about fourth or fifth. We went back into the Nicholson, a very remote block in the northeastern Barclay, and I was operating three outstation schools, and I sort of debriefed the communities that that was an unfortunate event, but not to worry. We'll train up and go back next year and take out the cup at Newcastle Waters. We returned in 1990 with two teams, the Nicholson River Saints and the Nicholson River Wanderers, and we gave it our best shot. Those two teams ran their hearts out all day, and it was the end of the first day, which was the traditional sports carnival, and everybody was awaiting the decision of the winning school when a group of adjudicating ladies once again decided that sports wouldn't be decided on the first day anymore, that we'd run a second half day of novelties. So that night, Dawn McCarthy washed all the uniforms in Eskies that we had carried.

0: and hung them out on a stock fence at Newcastle Waters School, and those kids were kitted out ready to run again. They were pretty stiff and sore, but they ran their hearts out again, and by lunchtime there was no getting away from the declaration that the Nicholson River Saints had come first and the Nicholson River Wanderers had come in fourth. We packed up two troopies and we headed back across the Barclays Stock Route from Newcastle Waters through Elliot and landed at Anthony Lagoon Station. From there we took a track across Walhalla and then worked our way back into the bottom of the Nicholson River to drop the first lot of kids off at that Murrumurrula School. We then travelled north about 80k from Murrumurrula, that normally take you about 4 hours, and we dropped off the kids at Nudjabara. And let me tell you, I'd never been kissed by so many Aboriginal men when we were dropping those kids off, because they were absolutely screaming the story of, hey, we won the Newcastle Water Sports in 1990.
1: Voices from the Barclay was created by Katima Heathcote for the Desert Harmony Festival's Barclay Yarning Digital Storytelling Project, proudly produced by Barclay Regional Arts and Festivals Australia.